song finds its inspiration, a sample is just one. Now, whether it's a whole melody or the drums or a horn hit or just a split second of a vocal snippet, it takes two to make a thing go right. The ways in which a sample can find life in another song is an endlessly fascinating journey. This is Story of a Sample on the Block. During the Second World War, roughly 20,000 American GIs were stationed in Trinidad at strategic military bases with the aim of defending the island against invasion and protecting vital oil supplies. Soon the soldiers started to make their presence known in other ways, ways that upset the locals, including calypso singer Rupert Westmore Grant, better known as Lord Invader. He observed the Americans using their money to coerce local women into prostitution while drinking rum and coke. These observations were the inspiration behind Invader's biggest and most influential song. In 1942, Invader teamed up with Venezuelan calypso composer Lionel Belasco to compose a melody based on a song called L'année Passée. The song would become Rum and Coca-Cola, and it wasn't long before it turned into one of the most popular songs of 1943 in Trinidad.

0: That same year, American comedian Maury Amsterdam visited the Caribbean island on a USO tour and heard the song. Without asking, he took the song back to the U.S. and gave it to the female swing group, the Andrews Sisters, to record in 1945, later claiming he had never even heard of the original. The Andrews Sisters' recording went on to sell 7 million copies and topped the Billboard chart for 7 weeks, inadvertently helping to popularize Caribbean music in America.
1: Drinking rum and Coca-Cola, go down Point Cumana.
0: When Lord Invader and Lionel Belasco caught wind of what had happened, they flew to New York and sued Amsterdam for copyright infringement, winning $150,000 from the case, although Amsterdam retained ownership of the song. Let's jump forward in time to 2025 and the current generation of Trinidadian performer, Kez and producer Michael Tano Montano, not Michelle, Michael, approached a reimagining of this 1943 classic with an aim of creating a feel-good, timeless song that bridged generations. While the two versions are different in tone, they are both deeply rooted in Trinidadian culture, with Kez and Tano's version retaining the famous song title and relying on the sing-song chorus, Drinking Rum and Coca-Cola, which was the defining feature of the original. Even the music video for Kez and Tano's version explicitly pays homage to the original's era, complete with black and white cinematography and a traditional calypso tent setting to recreate the atmosphere of 1940s Trinidad when Lord Invader first performed the song. And that is your story of a sample with Lord Invader, Rum and Coca-Cola, and Kez and Tano, Rum and Coca-Cola.

exactly what she's looking for. Mr. Money, spend your money on me, dollars on me, come spend on me. I wish more people were that open and honest. Fewer surprises. That's Canadian-Nigerian singer-songwriter Tomei with Mr. Money. I'm JJ Laborde, in for Angeline Tedeweo. Now, speaking of saying it plainly and clearly, Danielle Ponder is looking for a different kind of relationship than Tomei is. In this next vibe I'll spin for you, she sings, "Treat me like gold. Love me with your whole damn soul. If you can't love me right, you should just let me go." I mean, that isn't to say you won't have to spend any money, but at least it's not the first thing on her deal breakers list, right? Danielle says the sun and moon provide a beautiful symbol of two lovers who spend a life chasing each other but never quite come together.

I love this vibe. Sounds like a party I wouldn't be invited to. From the album The Last Balloon, that's Tank and the Bangas featuring Lucky Day. You just heard Move. I'm JJ Laborde. Still to come, music from Masego, Nia Archives, and Zen Soul. But first, let's go back in time with Toronto's Divine Brown and a cut taken from her self-titled 2006 debut album. And you know, when you talk about Toronto soul, the conversation often goes in a certain direction. But back in the day, in 2006, the trendsetter, he who was him, was Socrates.

With the boom bap from the summer of 2011, that's L. Varner featuring J. Cole and Only Want to Give It to You. And if you're trying to place that core sample, it's Bismarcky's Make the Music with Your Mouth. You're welcome. I'm JJ in for Angeline Tetteweo. All right, we're going to switch up the vibe now, bring it back to 2026 and the latest from UK pop star Nia Archives. So this track was apparently sparked by a real-life incident where an ex-partner of hers called the police to intimidate her during a bitter breakup. But instead of creating a dark and fearful track off the experience, Nia turned it into a bright, empowering victory song that takes back control of the power dynamics. You can catch Nia at the Opera House in Toronto on November 11th. Maybe she'll perform this one. It's called Boys in Blue.

full new collab with Toronto-based Cree singer-songwriter Sebastian Gaskin. Shub says, working on this one with Sebastian was one of those sessions where the chemistry was instant. Says we clicked right away and the ideas just kept flowing. The melody, the vibe, the feeling in the room, it all just locked in naturally. Sometimes a record just finds its own lane when the right people are in the room. Man, I love it when that happens. I'm JJ in for Angeline Tetta-Whale. Still to come, we got music from Wolfcastle and Melanie Renault. But first, Masego, who says this track that I'll play for you was born from coping with an emotionally painful period, but still having to fulfill the expectations of the relentless, nonstop pace of the music industry, an industry notorious for lacking health care and paid time off for artists. He says, let this serve as a reminder that artists are humans too, people who experience the same emotions as everyone else. This is called

cool and trippy collab from indigenous rapper, producer, and singer from Pabano First Nation in New Brunswick. That's our man Wolf Castle teaming up with Nova Scotia via Jamaica's Ja Mila on a beauty called Water. Well, there's the show. Thank you so much for joining me. I hope you had a nice time and enjoyed the vibes. Respect, as always, to my crew, the Block crew, Angeline Tetaweo, Perrion Prince, and Judith Lynch, and the fine folks up at the CBC Music Library. Thanks, y'all. My friend Odario Williams is up next. I will leave you with a vibe from Quebec's Melanie Renault, who we lost to cancer a few years back. This is called Prenons le Temps, or Let's Take the Time. I'm JJ Laborde, sending you peace and love from the Block. Yeah.

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1: Microphone check, 1, 2, 1, 2. Hey, it's Odario Williams, transmitting to you direct from downtown Toronto. You're listening to CBC Music. This is After Dark. I've got a great mix of mellow moods for you on the horizon. Music that can help lift the spirits, if you allow it. Maybe get a few candles lit once the sun is long gone. We'll kick things off with Broken Social Scene, working with Hannah Georges. It's called Relief. Relief.

that was harmless with Couldn't Be Me. I'm your late night host, Odario. Hey, happy September to you. Fall is just around the corner, and just about this time I get that back to school feelies in my gut. It's an exciting feeling, you know? And even though I haven't taken a class or been in school in ages, I still get that feeling around now, especially watching all the kiddies and the young folks head out to school and get ready to maybe meet someone new with a fresh pair of shoes or something. It's a fun feeling. And in my world, September is quite busy. We've got Polaris Music Prize happening on Tuesday, September 22nd. That's going to be exciting. I'll be hosting the event, so please tap in, tune in, and enjoy as we award a Canadian album the Polaris Music Prize. Well, I hope you're enjoying these last days of summer. I've got some more things to fill you in on later in the show. For now, we'll keep things going with Lily Allen. Here's Dallas Major.

The music of KO, featuring Nulo and Jordan. Track's called Get Me Right. It's After Dark. This next track is by a New York City artist named Buzzy Lee. Now, if you were to Google Buzzy Lee, you'll find out that she's the musical moniker of Sasha Spielberg. Yes, she's Steven's daughter, which is pretty cool, pretty interesting. Well, she's had a career that's been going on for a few years now. On this project, she worked with collaborator and husband, Harry McNally. They released a record called Shoulder to Shoulder. They describe it as a love story type of album. Well, here is the latest by Buzzy Lee. It's called I'll Wait.

Originally from northern Quebec, Kwaktok Nunavik, you just heard Beatrice Deer, who's based in Montreal these days and very much influenced by the dreamy alt-rock of the 90s. You could hear it in the music. That track's called My All to You. Again, that was Beatrice Deer. It's after dark. Hey, speaking of Montreal, if you are in the Montreal area on Friday, September 25th, After Dark will be doing a live recording of the show at this cute place, a sweet place called Petite Ours, which is on Avenue Parc. It's part of the Pop Montreal Festival. Now, if you'd like to take part, you can find out some more details by going to popmontreal.com. The taping will start at 4 p.m., so come through, catch a vibe. There'll be a little dance floor situated in front of the DJ booth. Again, that's After Dark live recording on Friday, September 25th at the Pop Montreal Festival. All is welcome.

rocking in my household. Yeah. Got me upset. You've been around a bit, but you're hardly a vet. I'm drinking Bacardi.

That was Cadence Weapon with Honus. This next track is by Father of the Year. That's a bold stage name for Cameron Reed, who used to be known as Babe Rainbow. I actually really like that one. Well, Father of the Year it is. Some great tunes have come out of this moniker already. This track is part of a project that's about marriage and masculinity. It's about the limits of love. It's about accepting change, or accepting the love that changes. This one's called The Fixer. Here's Father of the Year.

Coming out of Winnipeg, that was Fontaine with Homemaker. Let's get into our moment of soul song right about now. This one goes back to 1971. It's by the remarkable Nancy Wilson. Now, at the time, she could do a little of this and a whole lot of that. She had this jazziness about her, but also a classic pop sensibility, and she made it all seem so soulful. Well, this is off a record called Kaleidoscope. This song just gets me every single time because the storytelling involved is so clear and cinematic. It's about a woman that just got her heart broken and threw a party just to show everyone at the party that she was okay, even though she wasn't. I just love this tune and the way she performs it. Here's Nancy Wilson with The Greatest Performance of My Life.

That was your moment of soul. Email us your soulful suggestions at afterdark@cbc.ca.

That was Thundercat with I Wish I Didn't Waste Your Time. This next track is by Adalia, a song called I-95. She wrote this song while driving to New York City from Montreal with her number one crush. And with long road trips, you know, there's memorable scenes that can take place, hopefully with a good soundtrack. Or you just drift into nostalgia and think about the past. That happens a lot as well. And those memories are a blurred space between fiction and reality. Hey, the long, lonely road is open to all types of tales. Well, here is Adalia with I-95.

That was Chrome Daphne with There. This next tune is a new discovery of mine coming out of Houston, Texas. A young artist named Love Spells. It's a great stage name. Well, his real name is Sir Tegan Harris. But Love Spells will do. He released his debut album, Love is the Law. A lot of songs on the record are reminiscent of the nights spent at this bar called Numbers in Houston. He says it was a safe haven for alternative communities that could discover 80s Prince and new wave beats. Well, he's now making his own music. This tune is called Keep It to Yourself. Here's Love Spells.

A fabulous tune by London Grammar. It's called Baby It's You. I hope you're having a fabulous night with the radio on. You're listening to After Dark on CBC Music. This program is intended for your late night listen, your nighttime vibe. I hope you're enjoying yours. I've got a tune by Dana Sipos, who's based in Victoria, BC, makes cosmic folk songs like the track I'll play you. Well, she says this song is a bit of a love song, a love letter to her friends, those that have been supporting her in her career, and those that have been providing great conversation over the years. It's called Soft Feeling. Here's Dana Sipos.

That was the Knox working with Dragonette. It's called The Hero. I tell you, there's plenty of poets and fine players on this program. Always an interesting bunch on After Dark. And of course, there's Canadian artists you may not have heard of before, but I think you should listen to. I've got Amy Chun on the way, Telehorn coming up, She Bad, and more. Up next is Toro y Moi with Say That.

The nighttime is the right time for great music. After Dark with Odario Williams.

coming out of the charming musical town of Guelph, Ontario. You just heard Shebad with their latest. It's called Dancing Nonstop. It's after dark. I hope you're enjoying the music that's pumping out your speaker boxes and music devices. I'm spinning tunes till 1 a.m. This next track's by Cola. It's called Gucci. Check it out.

That was Theo Kroeker working with Malaya and D-Lo. It's called High Vibrations. This next track's by Luis Sanchez. Now, that's the stage name of Irene Kloma, a fabulous Toronto musician who's also part of a band called Pantayo. Now, with this Luis Sanchez project, it's inspired by Filipino folk serenades, otherwise known as Jarana. It started off as an outlaw swagger type of record. You see, they were setting out to make a country album, but it pretty much turned into a Jarana album, or a little bit of both. Here's a taste of what I'm talking about. This is Luis Sanchez with One Thing I Can Afford.

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After Dark. On CBC Music.

That was Alex G with Real Thing. This next tune's by Masahiro Takahashi, who's a Japanese composer, producer, based in Toronto these days, released a record called In Another. Now, he's known for scoring all types of interesting films and art installations. Well, this is his sixth LP, and he's on a roll. Hey, he's admitted to listening to a lot of chamber pop, 70s Beach Boys, and specifically, he's inspired by the Akira Kurosawa film, Dreams. In fact, he titled this song, Dreamies. Here's Masahiro Takahashi.

coming out of Mexico City. You just heard sibling duo Sotomayor. That's always cool to see these little family bands, these sibling duos doing their thing. They just released a record called Wabi Sabi, which is a Japanese concept about finding beauty in imperfection. Now, these two know they're not perfect, but they're pretty good together. Again, they call themselves Sotomayor. That was their song, Me Dejo Llevar. It's After Dark on CBC Music. I'm your host, Odario, spinning tunes till 1 a.m.

Music written in the nighttime for the nighttime. That was Adamone with Montreal Sunrise. This next track is also nighttime music. It's by Eliza Rose and Opidon. Now, both of these young women are pretty much part of London, UK's producer scene, DJ scene. They thought it was only right that they worked together and build a song for the dance floor, showcasing the love of UK sound system culture. They titled it Too Slow All Night. Here's Eliza Rose and Opidon.

That was Gina with Lead It Up. I'm your late night host, Odario. A play of the latest by longtime running duo Tune Yards. It's off their record, Better Dreaming. Now, this song is titled Heartbreak, but they say the idea here is to use heartbreak as fuel, as a challenge of survival, as a call to action. Here's Tune Yards with Heartbreak.

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some soulful pop coming out of the prairies. You just heard Ami Chun, who's based in Winnipeg these days. Tune's called Driving. Hey, if you're in the Montreal area come Friday, September 25th, I'll be hosting, DJing, performing, recording a live version of After Dark in Montreal on Friday, September 25th as part of the Pop Montreal Festival. Well, to find out more details, finer details, you just go to popmontreal.com. Well, I suggest you put it in your calendar. All is welcome. The taping will begin at 4 p.m. at a sweet place called Petite Ours, which is on Avenue Park. Once again, that's the 25th of this month, After Dark. We'll be doing a live recording. It'll be a great time. Come check it out. For now, I'll play your track by Sun Glaciers. Here's Draw Me In.

That was Craven Faults with Yard Loop. It's After Dark on a late Wednesday night. You can send me a late night note if you wish. It is always great to hear from you. You can forward that note, your thoughts. You can let me know how you're doing, where you're listening from, what you might be up to, how your summer's been, anything you want to share. You can send that to afterdark@cbc.ca.

I got to sleep late last night. Hey, maybe my therapist is right. I do love that tune by Leanne LaHavis. She said she was going for vulnerability and honesty in her, well, not just writing, but recording and performing. In fact, she recorded it live off the floor just to get that intimate feel. I think she did an amazing job. Track's called Disarray. Again, that was Leanne LaHavis. Up next, coming out of New Zealand, is Soccer Practice.

You just heard Sasami with Call Me Home. This next tune's by Kevin Hearn. You may have heard that name before because, well, he's the pianist and songwriter for Bare Naked Ladies. He's got a solo project out. Very interesting stuff happening here. It's titled Portland Parish, and he was inspired by a trip to Jamaica where he's basically looking for semi-abandoned pianos, some of them of which are known to be haunted. And he wanted to improvise on these pianos and write songs. Well, he did. Here's one of them. It's called Morning Papaya. Here's Kevin Hearn.

That was Sophia Bell with Mood Ring. It's after dark. Time to bid you a farewell for now. I got to give a shout out, a thank you to Nathan Gill for helping us piece this together. I'll be back tomorrow, 9 p.m., half hour later in Newfoundland. I'll see you then. Thanks for listening.

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0: From CBC News, The World This Hour, I'm Mike Miles. U.S. President Donald Trump is making an unprecedented promise to American voters, one pundits are comparing to buying votes.
1: If the Republicans win the House of Representatives and the United States Senate, both of them, I will issue a dividend to every adult citizen in the United States of America for $5,000.
0: The Associated Press says the proposal would cost at least $1 trillion. Trump also said that cash can only be spent in the U.S. It's not clear, though, whether the payout is even legal. Trump also spoke briefly about the tariff fight between Canada and the U.S., saying again Canada is dying to make a deal. Trump spoke last night at a Republican Party convention in Dallas ahead of November's midterm elections. Prime Minister Mark Carney's in Alberta today, meeting with his cabinet to plan the year ahead. They'll also hear from Ukrainian President Volodymyr Zelensky, who's on a state visit to Canada. Rafi Bujukanyan has more from Banff.
2: Focus on what we can do.
3: Finance Minister François-Philippe Champagne ahead of the cabinet meeting in the Rockies.
2: Building the strongest economy in the G7.
3: But that economy is facing some serious challenges. Prime Minister Mark Carney has not announced if he plans to retaliate against the latest U.S. escalation on Canada in the ongoing trade war. The White House threatening to ban Canadian goods like alcohol by the end of this month. The cabinet forum will focus on Carney's push to diversify the Canadian economy and how he will fend off the latest American offensive. And the trade war is only part of the agenda. The list of people briefing cabinet include the mayors of Calgary and Red Deer, as well as Alberta pollster Janet Brown, all a little more than a month before voters here head to the polls. On the ballot, a referendum question on whether or not the province should have an eventual vote on separating from the country. Rafi Bujukanyan, CBC News, Banff, Alberta.
0: Fire broke out on a passenger ferry off the western Philippines, killing at least five people. Dozens more are missing. A Coast Guard official says 43 people have been rescued. Video from the scene shows rescuers throwing life jackets into the water to save the victims. In Ukraine, emergency services douse a fire in the northeastern city of Sumy and carry people on stretchers after an overnight attack on a shopping mall. Three people have been reported dead, 20 others injured. In a separate attack, four people were killed in southern Ukraine. The incidents come as Ukraine targeted a natural gas plant in Russia's Arctic region. Ukraine also used sea drones to target the Russian city of Sochi. In video posted on social media, explosions and gunfire can be heard. At least eight people are reported injured. The Toronto International Film Festival begins today, bringing some big-name stars to Canada, even if there's competition from other film festivals. Eli Glasner has a preview.
4: At TIFF, some of the star wattage has dimmed, with a few of this season's biggest titles premiering at different festivals. But there's still many big films coming to Toronto.
5: Mona, look at me and say you're lying three times in a row and don't blink.
6: Can I blink first before we start?
5: No, go.
4: The debut starring Julianne Moore is already getting praise for her role as a housewife on a journey into the world of community theater.
7: Barry, Britain is crying out for something new.
4: Ink finds the director of Trainspotting, Danny Boyle, back in Britain for the story of the rise of the Sun tabloid.
8: Is your secret weapon?
9: No, I just said it wasn't.
4: And the thriller Your Mother, Your Mother, Your Mother, starring Mahershala Ali, appears to be one of this year's must-see movies. While some film fans say rising prices are pushing the festival beyond reach, TIFF is hoping the market, a new focus on the business of deal-making, will keep the festival front and center. Eli Glasner, CBC News, Toronto.
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11: Good morning, good morning. It is Thursday, September the 10th, and so far everybody's surviving the first week of school, which is great, great, great news. So, you know, obviously, as per usual, I'm going to play you some great, great songs this hour, including a tune from Olivia Dean, and I'm going to tell you exactly the way she likes her vocals. But let's kick it off. Some Daft Punk. Let's get lucky.

Yes. What a message. I needed to hear that message today because luck is all around us. You just have to have your eyes pried wide open. Little Daft Punk there. All right, this week on the CBC Music Top 20 Countdown, Phoebe Bridgers has the number one spot. Julie Neff out of Montreal has the most online votes, so way to go to her fans. If you want to vote, go to cbcmusic.ca/top20vote. In at number 15, the UK sensation, Sienna Spiro. He's not my baby, I'm his.

0: Yuta, go.
1: 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I love this next song by Wolf Castle and Jamila because it's all about flow and water. Now, they got together and realized they have this shared love of jazz and hip-hop, including Kamasi Washington. 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Here's Water.

0: Ryan just said to me, spring summer 26 is over. 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
0: Listen, you get your cardigan and all your layers and just put them away. 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
0: Can we please stick spring summer 26 just a little bit longer? Charlie XCX. Okay, coming up, Ryan and I are going to duke it out. And then it's Under the Covers time, where you take a song down from the shelf, you dust that thing off, put it in the light. Today you're going to hear another version of this.

You're going to hear a gorgeous cover of that in two songs' time, so don't go anywhere. But first, just a little hint as to who that band you just heard in the cover you're about to hear. I just want to throw out a massive, massive happy 50th birthday to our pal here at CBC Mornings, Mr. Kevin Drew of Broken Social Scene. We love you. First, here's Soft Cult with Dress.

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1: You're about to hear the most wild, abandoned version of this classic Canadian anthem.

anthems for a 17-year-old girl. Broken social scene. I mean, 22 years after releasing this song, it just continues to grow and multiply inside people's hearts. That feeling of being young and inching towards the line of adulthood when things get infinitely harder and things change and shift. It just speaks to so many people, even when you're not 17. And it continues to be a highlight of the Broken Social Scene show. And you never know who's going to walk out on stage and sing those lines. Could be Meryl Streep, could be Tracy Ullman, who knows? Now it's Maggie Rogers and Sylvan Esso's turn. For Maggie, the song and her love of the band changed her life. She said this tune found her and ripped her apart. And then it showed up for her when she needed it, when she was crying alone in her car or dancing in so many living rooms over so many years. It's been actually her personal hype song stashed away in her phone, something she would play when she needed an extra boost of oomph, whether she was walking into a date or just a flirty hang. It also showed her the power of repetition in music and that it can become a kind of meditative mantra. With their spiritual version of anthems for a 17-year-old girl, here's Maggie Rogers, Sylvan Esso.

Maggie Rogers and Sylvan Esso covering Broken Social Scene's anthems for a 17-year-old girl. All right, let's keep it going with some High Hopes. Let's make it High Hopes 3000, shall we? Here's Role Model.

Boy Golden, a little space. Well, Olivia, Dean, and I have one thing in common, one thing only, and that's that we want to hear vocals loud in the mix. She said her biggest pet peeve is when she listens to a song and she cannot understand what the singer is saying. So she says when she gets in the studio, she's always like, turn that vocal up, man. I wrote that. I want to hear it. She promises as well she's going to enunciate every single word. Here's Man Eye

Amour et quand, Claudia Bouvette. We've got some forward momentum here, so let's keep it going. Let's party it up. Come on, great.

Masego with Limerence. I'm Davenant Doyle, and Ryan and I are excited because we're going country. We're going to Saskatoon, Saskatchewan next weekend for the Canadian Country Music Awards, and we will be speaking to so many artists there. We're going to do a special, a Gone Country special, on Monday, September the 21st. There's going to be some oldies, some new ones, but I just guarantee they're going to be good ones. I'm also going to be on the red carpet, so follow CBC Music on Instagram to see what kind of chats I get up to. All right, here's Thelma and James. Can't wait to see them there. Here's Alternate Ending.

0: said the Whale there with Sweetheart. I'm Davenant Doyle. Stick around for more great music, including one of my favorite Crowded House songs. It's up first. Your news is next.
1: From CBC News, The World This Hour, I'm Mike Miles. Historically unpopular U.S. President Donald Trump is trying to encourage Republican voters to turn out for midterm elections, effectively offering taxpayers a substantial amount of money if they vote for his party. As John Northcott explains, Trump's promise may actually be illegal.
2: Under U.S. Code 18, subsection 597, titled Expenditures to Influence Voting, both someone who offers anything or accepts anything to affect a vote would be breaking the law and liable to a fine or imprisonment or both. Nonetheless, the U.S. president, in speaking to the faithful last night, appeared to do exactly that.
3: If the Republicans win the House of Representatives and the United States Senate, I will issue a dividend to every adult citizen in the United States of America for $5,000.
2: Now, there are a lot of questions about whether this is something Trump could actually do, but that's often a concern raised about a lot of what he proposes and tends to go ahead with anyway. Think the White House ballroom, the Washington Arch, and even tariffs. John Northcott, CBC News, Toronto.
1: Ukrainian President Volodymyr Zelensky arrived in Canada last night. Zelensky and his wife were greeted at Calgary's airport by Foreign Affairs Minister Anita Anand. A statement from the Prime Minister says Zelensky will attend events in Calgary, Toronto, and North Bay, Ontario this week. He's also scheduled to address federal cabinet ministers in Banff, Alberta. Carney's statement says the visit will focus on deepening defense, economic, and energy cooperation. It's Zelensky's first visit to Canada in nearly a year. Tomorrow marks 25 years since the 9/11 terrorist attacks. And still, a quarter century later, officials in New York are working to identify the remains of more than 1,000 people killed in the city that day. But as Adrian Arsenault reports, a new breakthrough could change that.
4: We have a World Trade Center hotline.
5: That's New York City's chief medical examiner, Dr. Jason Graham, renewing the outreach to siblings and children of those killed in the 9/11 terror attacks and never swabbed for DNA then. Advances in extracting DNA from thousands of bone fragments, combined with breakthroughs in genetic genealogy, have allowed medical examiners to identify remains of one more 9/11 victim just last month. Right after the attacks, a promise was made to never stop trying to identify remains for family. Some fragments ground down and tested so many times, there's not much left.
6: Very stressful.
5: Mark Desire was there on 9/11 in his early days with the medical examiner's office. He still works on the file and just spoke with a mother worrying she can't wait any longer.
6: She's like, if you do find her after I die, will you bury her with me? And I'm like, yes, we will do that. You have my word.
5: Their job and commitment is sacred, and all these years later, that hasn't changed. Adrian Arsenault, CBC News, New York.
1: And you can hear from some of those victims' families tonight on The National. After 9/11, the U.S. invaded Afghanistan and toppled the Taliban. But after the Americans left, the Taliban regained power. The regime now controls a country where women are again hidden from sight. Anna Cunningham has been talking to an Afghan activist living in exile.
7: I was not equal child because I was a girl.
8: In 2001, Zara Joya had just turned 9. She lived in a village in central Afghanistan under 5 years of Taliban rule. The U.S. response to the September 11th attacks led to the overthrow of the Taliban regime. Girls returned to school. Women worked. Joya says it was bittersweet.
7: We just started our fight and opened our ways to the society.
8: In 2021, when U.S. troops withdrew from Afghanistan, the liberties Afghan women had gained swiftly faded.
7: During these 20 years, it was not easy, but the change was possible.
8: Joya holds on to hope.
7: Afghan women didn't give up.
8: Anna Cunningham, CBC News, London.
1: And that is The World This Hour. 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
0: Good morning. Good morning. So much great music headed your way, including one of Dolly's greatest hits. And I'm going to tell you everything she was up to right until the day she passed away and how we are going to be on the receiving end of many of her gifts. Let's kick it off with Crowded House. Don't Dream It's Over.

Music is the coolest thing in the world. When you're stressed out, you can just put on your favorite song and all the worries kind of leave your body. And then a bad song comes on and then they come back. So I'm going to make sure that doesn't happen to you because I know you enjoyed that Crowded House song as much as I did, or I hope you did. That was Don't Dream It's Over. Here's Julia Jacklin. And this is going to keep you in a good mood. Here's Get Away From Me. I Think I'll Love You Soon.

That was Mars Aspen with Spilled Milk. I'm Davina Doyle. I'm about to play you the latest single from Ruth B. It's called Best Days. But I want to tell you about one of the best days of her life. Okay, she went to see an artist she loves named Rod Wave. He is massive in the hip-hop R&B scene. There were 20,000 people there. And when they got to a particular song, Ruth started singing along with everybody else in the audience, except for nobody around her realized that Rod Wave had actually sampled one of the first songs Ruth had ever written on this particular song. She was looking around the entire arena, watching everybody else sing her words. Now, the song he sampled was one she wrote when she was working at Marshall's, and her coworker was having issues with her husband. So, lesson is today, if you're on your way to a retail job and you want to be a songwriter, go to work and just look at every single conversation and interaction as a source of inspiration. Here's Ruth B., Best Days.

That was John Legend with I Do. Now, it was just announced he's got a new record coming out in October. Pharrell produced it. I can't wait. I also cannot wait to see what Dolly Parton has left behind for us fans. Now, her manager said that Dolly literally worked right up until the day she died. She was very aware of what she wanted to leave behind. So there's a musical called Dolly, a true original musical on Broadway that's opening in January. There's going to be a Dolly Avatar show, a biopic, a docuseries, a scripted series, all of these things. But her management wants us to know that Dolly signed off on every single thing. It's not like where estates, after somebody passes, they release all the things nobody wanted heard. This is all for us. Here's Dolly Parton, Coat of Many Colors.

That was White Horse with Pure Poetry. Well, coming up in two songs time, it's Play It By Ear, Don't Move a Muscle. First, here's Japanese Breakfast with Picture Window.

0: Half Moon Run, Grow Into Love. Ah, what a nice, gentle way to get us geared up for game time. Here's the deal. You're going to hear two audio clues in a song, all from the same year. Your job is to tell me somehow telepathically, maybe through the mail system, what year it was. It's time for...
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0: In this year, HBO introduced us to Big Love, a drama about a polygamist family trying to balance multiple wives. Good luck with that. Multiple house loads and one very complicated life.
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4: You found it. That's great.
3: It wasn't lost. I didn't want to give it to you because when we got married, I was really 16.
0: That was a clip of my cousin, Sean Doyle, from Newfoundland and Labrador in Big Love. Check him out in Reacher right now. Okay, done with that. Also in this year, Pluto got demoted after 76 years as a planet. Imagine getting told, yeah, sorry, dude, you're not big enough.
5: The IAU decided to classify it as a dwarf planet. To many, this was seen as a demotion.
0: Also in this year, Snow Patrol released Chasing Cars to much acclaim. What year was it? You'll find out after this track.

Snow Patrol with Chasing Cars. That was your play it by year for the day. It came out the same year as Big Love on HBO and the year that Pluto got demoted. If you guessed 2006, ding, ding, ding, you won the thing. And guess what? Tomorrow's Friday. What could get better? Tune in to Play It By Ear, 7:30 every weekday, 8 o'clock in Newfoundland. Here is the latest from Remy Wolf, Bottle.

Bria Isabel there with Imposter. Well, this next lady is no imposter. I'm talking about Linda Eastman McCartney. Now, it was just announced she is getting her own stamp, which is unbelievable. Of course, so many people know her as being married to Paul McCartney of the Beatles and being a member of Wings, but she actually kicked off her career as an unbelievable photographer. She was working as a receptionist at Town and Country, which blows my mind, and she got like an invite somehow, or a discarded invite, to go see the Rolling Stones. And she took a bunch of pictures. She brought them back to work. Everybody was freaked out how good they were. They put a whole editorial piece in Town and Country, and that kicked it off. I mean, she shot Eric Clapton, Otis Redding, Jimi Hendrix, Frank Zappa. She was the very first female photographer to ever have her work featured on the cover of Rolling Stone. So this is a big, big deal. Paul McCartney, Maybe I'm Amazed, a song written for his lovely wife, Linda.

Hey, what's up? I'm Nathan Gill. I'm coming back next hour for songs you need to hear. This week, a Halifax voice takes us on a trip through BC. It's Braden Lamb and his new single, Cocaholic.

0: Toby with Don't Touch. Stick around because top of the hour, I'm going to play you a Tom Petty song and then a Sam Smith song, and I'm going to tell you about the relationship between the two tunes. It's headed your way after the news.
1: Equal parts celebration, resistance, and reclamation. Join Jarrett Martineau and Reclaimed Wednesday nights on CBC Music. Reclaimed will introduce you to a new generation of Indigenous artists reclaiming their culture through music. You'll also hear the First Nations musicians of previous generations that have set the stage for today's emerging talent to rise. 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
2: From CBC News, The World This Hour, I'm Mike Miles. Prime Minister Mark Carney's in Alberta today, meeting with his cabinet to plan the year ahead. They'll also hear from Ukrainian President Volodymyr Zelensky here on a state visit. Rafi Bujikanyan has more from Banff.
3: Focus on what we can do.
4: Finance Minister François-Philippe Champagne ahead of the cabinet meeting in the Rockies.
3: Building the strongest economy in the G7.
4: But that economy is facing some serious challenges. Prime Minister Mark Carney has not announced if he plans to retaliate against the latest U.S. escalation on Canada in the ongoing trade war. The White House threatening to ban Canadian goods like alcohol by the end of this month. The cabinet forum will focus on Carney's push to diversify the Canadian economy and how he will fend off the latest American offensive. And the trade war is only part of the agenda. The list of people briefing cabinet include the mayors of Calgary and Red Deer, as well as Alberta pollster Janet Brown, all a little more than a month before voters here head to the polls. On the ballot, a referendum question on whether or not the province should have an eventual vote on separating from the country. Rafi Bujikanyan, CBC News, Banff, Alberta.
2: U.S. President Donald Trump is making voters an expensive promise he may not legally be able to keep. Trump's trying to help his party win midterm elections, even as polls show he's deeply unpopular. Willie Lowry has more from Washington.
5: President Donald Trump told attendees if the Republican Party holds both the House and the Senate come November, he'd send every adult American a big check.
6: I will issue a dividend to every adult citizen in the United States of America for $5,000.
5: Trump went on to say that the money had to be spent in the U.S. If he were to follow through, though, with this promise, it would cost the U.S. government more than $1 trillion. Trump did not specify where that money might come from. He also implored people to pretend that he was on the ballot in these midterms. And on the war with Iran, he said the price of gas, which is over $4 a gallon at the moment, will go down once the U.S. wins the war. He also said the Strait of Hormuz should be renamed after him. Willie Lowry, CBC News, Washington.
2: Trump speaking last night at a Republican Party convention in Dallas. An Ottawa area distillery says it's shelved plans to enter the U.S. market after President Trump announced a ban on importing Canadian booze as of the end of the month. SFR Distillery was planning to expand across the border, but now General Manager Adam Brierley says they've switched their focus to Europe. Even if they find new customers there, he says the American move could lead to a dramatic drop in prices, which won't be good for smaller producers.
7: What worries me is the larger producers, you know, the Crown Royals, the Canadian Clubs, you know, other great Canadian products, but now they probably have millions of bottles without a home that they won't be able to ship into the United States. That means that there could be a race to the bottom for the larger producers that craft guys like us just won't be able to keep up with because our costs are that much higher.
2: Brierley says the distillery is banking on interprovincial sales. Some of its products should be for sale in Manitoba starting next week, with Alberta and British Columbia to follow in the months ahead. In Ukraine, emergency crews douse a fire in the northeastern city of Sumy and carry people on stretchers after an overnight attack on a shopping mall. Three people have been reported dead, another 20 injured. In a separate attack, four people were killed in southern Ukraine. The incidents come as Ukraine targeted a natural gas plant in Russia's Arctic region. Ukraine also used sea drones to target the Russian city of Sochi. In video posted on social media, explosions and gunfire can be heard. At least 8 people are reported injured. And that is The World This Hour. For news anytime, visit cbcnews.ca. For CBC News, I'm Mike Miles.
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0: Good morning, good morning. So much great music headed your way, including a brand new synth song from an artist who is spending his time out east these days. It's headed your way in a bit. But first, here's Tom Petty and the Heartbreakers. I Won't Back Down.

Tom Petty and the Heartbreakers, I Won't Back Down. Well, sometimes accidents happen, even musical accidents. And that's what happened with Sam Smith's massive song, Stay With Me. I'm going to play that next. Now, they wrote it when they were just 22 years old and had never heard Tom Petty's music before. So, of course, Sam Smith was not happy when he was forced to give away 12.5% of this magic, massive hit to Tom Petty and Jeff Lynne, who wrote I Won't Back Down. But Sam Smith didn't know at the time that it was really Tom's publishers who pushed for this. In fact, Tom sent Sam a letter saying, I'm so sorry this is happening. You know, there's only so many notes on a piano. And Sam took this not for what it was, which was a kind note of encouragement. He took it as a dagger straight to their heart, and he never wrote Tom Petty back. Of course, that now is one of their biggest regrets of their entire life. But it's come full circle, because guess whose music Sam Smith listens to now when he's having a bad day? Tom Petty, y'all. All comes around. Here's Stay With Me, Sam Smith. Guess it's true, I'm not

The Hallucination with Antoine, Q-Zone Tom Power, and the Chippewa Travelers. That was Stay. I'm Davenant Doyle. I really think this next artist is so cool because she's always very vulnerable. Recently, she's been posting kind of like outfits of the day, but it's the outfits that she wears when she's going to AA. So she's like keeping people in the loop, what's happening in her life. And I love it because people see something like that and they think, yeah, I can do that too. Here's Devin Cole, Serial Kisser.

Magi Merlin there with Whip. Coming up, it's Under the Covers. It's when an artist steps into another artist's shoes and tries them on to see if they fit. Today, you're going to hear a version of this.

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1: All right. You are about to hear the most sticky sweet version of an already just delicious song.

D'Angelo, Brown Sugar. Well, I'm going to take this opportunity to say that the best songs happen by accident when the subconscious just takes over. There's no thinking involved at all. And a lot of those songs are written by musicians who are sitting in a studio waiting for someone to repair something. That's exactly what happened with this track. D'Angelo was sitting at the piano, passing time away while the engineer was fixing a computer. And then he just stumbled onto this chord progression. And the chord progression stopped his co-producer, Ali Shaheed Muhammad, in his tracks. He said, "Dude, what are you playing?" And D'Angelo's like, "Nothing, I'm just, you know, playing around." Within 15 minutes, Ali was programming a beat. D'Angelo was laying down a bass track over the piano chords and coming up with lyrics on the spot. It took 20 minutes. And the song spawned a new movement of music called neo-soul. It changed the game sonically. And the tune itself was nominated for 2 Grammys. Not only that, it inspired a treasure trove of artists to become artists. Artists like Dylan Sinclair and Leon Thomas, who have been guided by this song since the first time they heard it. Here's their version of Brown Sugar by D'Angelo.

Leon Thomas and Dylan Sinclair bringing all the vibes to that D'Angelo cover, Brown Sugar. All right, we'll go from there to this. Phoebe Bridgers, Lost Boys.

Valley there with Break For You. All right, coming up after these next two tunes, my buddy Nathan Gill is stopping by for a brand new Canadian synth song of the week. First, Olivia Rodrigo, Stupid Song.

0: discovering fresh sounds and rising voices from coast to coast. Coast to coast. 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Songs You Need to
1: Hear. It's time for Songs You Need to Hear. It's your guide to what is new and exciting in Canadian music. As always, my buddy, CBC music producer, Nathan Gill is here. Hey, Nathan.
2: Hello, Davna.
1: Well, Nathan and I meet with a group of people here at CBC Music every week, and we listen to a playlist of new releases, and we pick one to bring you on Thursday mornings. This week, Nathan is bringing in a new one from Halifax songwriter Braden Lamb. It's called Coquihalla. Yeah. Nathan.
2: When you listen to Braden, you can hear a lot of like contemporary folk, some country, some other pop influences. I think what strikes me is how he just seems to be this restless explorer when it comes to his songwriting. Mm. He's someone who's always on the hunt for a new sound or new melody or a new collaborator that's going to take his work to the next level. So far, it's really been working for him. He's been nominated for Music Nova Scotia Awards, ECMAs, a SoCan Songwriting Award, and his single Beautiful Neighborhoods got to number 7 on our very own CBC Music Top 20.
1: And all of those things are amazing. But Nathan, I'm stuck on something you said, restless explorer. Mm. I think that should be a new genre of music. And Braden Lamb is just taking the charge on that.
2: Yeah, like that kind of journey is here in the music as well. He's sort of going on this trip through BC. The Coquihalla that we're talking about is the Coquihalla Highway. That highway is a seriously demanding and winding stretch of road, not to mention dangerous.
1: Just like the music industry?
2: Correct. Yes, that is a very challenging place to travel. The highway is actually nicknamed the Highway Through Hell by truck drivers. So for Lamb, this song is about accepting the twists and turns in your path, like in the music industry, of course. There can be a lot of discomfort, a lot of uncertainty, but that might be necessary if you want to arrive where you need to go. I think that's kind of a cool idea. Embrace the ride, you know? I think we should do what he says. Let's lean in.
1: I'm going to do what he says. Because I love this song. I'm so excited we're playing it here on Mornings. Mm-hmm. B, he's one of the nicest people you would ever meet. And C, where most people are shorter than they appear, he is like twice his height. First time I met him, I hurt my neck looking up.
2: I think you can hear the height in the music. No, I'm kidding.
1: You can hear it. Let's have you listen to see if you can hear Braden Lamb's height in this song. Here's Coquihalla. Been riding.

0: So good. Braden Lamb, Nathan.
1: Yeah, that was tall guy music. That's the tallest song I've ever heard.
0: That was the tallest song I've ever heard. And now everything is going to be compared to how tall it is. Thanks for coming by.
1: Hey, my pleasure. Thank you for having me.
0: Okay, for more songs you need to hear, head on over to cbcmusic.ca/synth. Let's continue with Steven Sanchez. Here's Chuck the Money.

Steven Sanchez, Chuck the Money. I've got time to play you two great songs. First, from Prince Edward Island, Absolute Losers at the same time.

0: Jimmy with leather jacket. All right, I'm going to be back here tomorrow morning. Same time, same place. I hope to hang out with you then. In the meantime, here's classical music on tempo with a Julie Nasralla. Your news is next.
1: From CBC News, The World This Hour, I'm Mike Miles. Historically unpopular U.S. President Donald Trump is trying to encourage Republican voters to turn out for midterm elections, effectively offering taxpayers a substantial amount of money if they voted for his party. As John Northcott explains, Trump's promise may actually be illegal.
2: Under U.S. Code 18, subsection 597, titled Expenditures to Influence Voting, both someone who offers anything or accepts anything to affect a vote would be breaking the law and liable to a fine or imprisonment or both. Nonetheless, the U.S. president, in speaking to the faithful last night, appeared to do exactly that.
3: If the Republicans win the House of Representatives and the United States Senate, I will issue a dividend to every adult citizen in the United States of America for $5,000.
2: Now, there are a lot of questions about whether this is something Trump could actually do, but that's often a concern raised about a lot of what he proposes and tends to go ahead with anyway. Think the White House ballroom, the Washington Arch, and even tariffs. There are his tumbling poll numbers, record gas prices, the war against Iran, and concerns that the Republicans could lose both the House and even the Senate in November's midterms. John Northcott, CBC News, Toronto.
1: The ongoing war in Iran and its resulting higher oil prices means more money and more demand for oil-producing provinces, among them Newfoundland and Labrador. As Terry Roberts reports, that province is in for a windfall of $500 million.
4: That's a major injection of cash for a province that was forecasting a deficit of nearly $700 million. Here's Finance Minister Craig Pardee.
5: Will we wipe out the deficit? Absolutely not. Will we make a good inroads into eliminating or very close to eliminating? Yes.
4: Offshore oil production is up by nearly 25% this year, more than 60 million barrels. And the value of that oil has soared. The government expected oil would average $79 this year, but it's far outperformed that forecast. The government will use most of that windfall to tackle the debt. But Pardee is also promising some help for those struggling with the cost of living.
5: We need to try to do the best we possibly can within our capacity to help.
4: How long this royalty windfall will continue is impossible to predict. But oil production is expected to remain stable for the coming years. Terry Roberts, CBC News, St. John's.
1: A First Nation in Alberta is asserting its sovereign rights, offering gender-affirming care, including medicine and treatments, to any Alberta resident. The move coming after the province introduced legislation last year restricting medical treatments for transgender youth. Stephanie Cram has more.
6: No longer will our children and families have their rights taken away.
7: That's Dale Steinhauer, chief of Saddle Lake Cree Nation, speaking at a press conference in Fort Pitt Provincial Park. Now, her community is asserting their treaty right to health, offering gender-affirming care to all Albertans in need. The Alberta government passed the Health Statutes Amendment Act in 2025, which prevents youth from receiving gender-affirming medical treatments and surgery.
8: We've always been a normal part of our communities.
7: Dr. James Makokas from Saddle Lake Cree Nation is working on the initiative. He is two-spirit and says this type of health care would have helped him when he was growing up to do this work.
8: We have to risk losing some of our own individual freedoms, and in my case, that could be my medical license.
7: In a statement to CBC News, a spokesperson for the Ministry of Justice says the province introduced the legislation to preserve the choices of children and youth. Stephanie Cram, CBC News, Fort Pitt Provincial Park, Saskatchewan.
1: An Edmonton Oilers superfan is dropping her support of the team over its signing of Alex Formenton, one of five players from Canada's 2018 World Junior Hockey team who were accused and later acquitted of sexual assault. Mary Lowen is known among Oilers fans as Mama Stanley. She explains in a social media post that she'll no longer support the Oilers as long as Formenton is on the team. That is The World This Hour. For CBC News, I'm Mike Miles.
9: From CBC Toronto, I'm Nicole Martin with your news and weather update. Olivia Chow officially launched her re-election campaign for mayor of Toronto. Chow held a launch party at the Danforth Music Hall. It featured several local performers, including Jim Cuddy from Blue Rodeo. A crowd of about 800 people heard Chow talk about her accomplishments over the past 3 years, including freezing TTC fares, building more rent-controlled housing, and expanding a school food program across the city. There are 53 candidates running for mayor of Toronto. Election day is on October 26th. And next week's AC/DC concert scheduled at Rogers Stadium is canceled. The venue was severely damaged in last week's storm. Live Nation operates the stadium and says engineers determined there are sections that will need to be removed and rebuilt. Original ticket holders get an automatic refund through Ticketmaster. Live Nation says it understands fans are disappointed, but safety comes first. In Toronto today, mainly sunny, a high of 23 degrees. In London, we'll see the sky clearing up this morning, a high of 23. And in Kingston, sunny and a high of 24.
10: Something is happening in Dawson Creek. A wave of violence has swept over this community of just 13,000 people. 15 murders in the last 5 years.
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14: Good morning. Welcome to Tempo here on CBC Music. I'm Julie. Today you begin with music from an opera about Lady Di. Emil Resnicek's Donna Diana, or Lady Diana, tells the story of a diehard bachelorette, Diana, whose father is forcing her to get married. Except she says, marriage is a death sentence and love is poison. And because of that, Lady Diana resolves to remain free forever.

You just heard the gently rollicking overture to Emil Resnicek's Donna Diana, or Lady Diana, with Symphony Nova Scotia, led by Maestro Georg Tintner. Good morning, and come on in. You're now in the classical hands of tempo here on CBC Music, and I'm Julie Nizralla. Your next composer didn't have a license to print money, but he did have a license to print his own music, so, you know, same thing. When François Couperin was granted a license to print his own compositions, he made sure to make musical hay by any means necessary. Because Couperin knew that the French had a penchant for what he described as foreign novelties, he took it upon himself to write a sonata, then rearrange the letters of his name so that it sounded like his music was written by an Italian. And in the end, they loved his new sonata so much that even when they found out about François Couperin's Sonata Subterfuge, no one was upset.

Jordi Savall. If you're just joining CBC Music this morning, welcome to Tempo. I'm Julie Nasralla. Your next artist's biggest inspiration was the great outdoors. And more specifically, Canada's great outdoors. Claude Champagne said that the most influential teacher he ever had wasn't a human being, but the Canadian wilderness. When he was tired of the city, Champagne would go deep into the forest where he built himself a makeshift hammock inside a dense grove of pine trees. There he would spend several days all by himself, lying in his homemade hammock in the middle of the woods, listening closely to the wind in the branches and thinking about musical structure. Here is Claude Champagne's Danse Villageoise.

A groovy rustic dance by Claude Champagne, his Danse Villageoise, or Village Dance, with the Quebec Symphony Orchestra, led by Yoav Talmy. You're listening to Tempo this morning on CBC Music, and I'm Julie Nasralla. Sometimes your next artist performs incognito. Christian Zimmermann is one of the greatest and most esteemed pianists on the planet. But every now and then, when he's working on something new, Zimmermann takes off to northern France, rents a room, and goes from village to village, offering to perform under an assumed name so he can try out new repertoire in front of a live audience. And because he uses an alias, the folks living in these villages have no idea who he is, but are clearly able to recognize the amazing caliber of his playing and always demand an encore. And because he finds this experience so liberating and so freeing, Christian Zimmermann says, it's better than playing at Carnegie Hall.

What a piece. Puts you in a space. You just heard Max Richter's On the Nature of Daylight with Angèle Dubois and La Pietà. And before that, Karo Szymanowski's Prelude No. 2 with pianist Christian Zimmermann. If the only thing you can wake up to is a nice hot cup of coffee and Baroque music, or if you're looking for the elegance of solo piano music to listen to while you're doing your dinner prep, then you're invited to visit cbc.ca/listen, where you will find at least 30 classical music playlists to peruse and choose from. 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Here for you now is music by Yosef Suk, who said, "I do not bow to anyone except to my own conscience and to our noble lady, music."

Fantastic music by Yosef Suk, the third movement of his piano quartet with the excellent Nash Ensemble in the spotlight. You're listening to Tempo. I'm Julie Nasralla, and this is CBC Music. Here's music about a chap found in a chapbook. If you were a kid living in the 16th century, you might have kept a chapbook under your pillow to read before going to sleep. A chapbook was a small paper-covered storybook, and one chap you likely would have read about was a guy named Till Eulenspiegel. Stories about this Till Eulenspiegel began circulating in the 16th century, and these 16th century chapbooks portray him as a trickster and a rogue who rides his horse into town, knocks over market stands, and laughs in the face of authority. However, it turns out Till Eulenspiegel might have been based on a real person because there's a gravestone in Hamburg that says this. Don't move this stone. Let that be clear. Till Eulenspiegel is buried here. Here is Till Eulenspiegel's Merry Pranks by Richard Strauss, with the Vancouver Symphony led by Kazuyoshi Akiyama to take up the rest of your hour.

He gets his just desserts for being a bad, bad boy. You just heard Richard Strauss's Till Eulenspiegel's Merry Pranks with the Vancouver Symphony Orchestra, led by Kazuyoshi Akiyama. 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That's Tempo at cbc.ca. I'm Julie Nasralla. You've got more classical music coming your way right after your next news break.

0: From CBC News, The World This Hour, I'm Mike Miles. U.S. President Donald Trump is making voters an expensive promise he may not legally be able to keep. Trump's trying to help his party win midterm elections, even as polls show he's deeply unpopular. Trump addressed Republican faithful at a convention in Dallas. Willie Lowry has more from Washington.
1: President Donald Trump told attendees if the Republican Party holds both the House and the Senate come November, he'd send every adult American a big check.
2: I will issue a dividend to every adult citizen in the United States of America for $5,000.
1: Trump went on to say that the money had to be spent in the U.S. If he were to follow through, though, with this promise, it would cost the U.S. government more than $1 trillion. Trump did not specify where that money might come from. He also implored people to pretend that he was on the ballot in these midterms. And on the war with Iran, he said the price of gas, which is over $4 a gallon at the moment, will go down once the U.S. wins the war. He also said the Strait of Hormuz should be renamed after him. Willie Lowry, CBC News, Washington.
0: Prime Minister Mark Carney's in Alberta today, meeting with his cabinet to plan the year ahead. They'll also hear from Ukrainian President Volodymyr Zelensky, who's on a state visit to Canada. Rafi Buchanan has more from Banff.
3: Focus on what we can do.
4: Finance Minister François-Philippe Champagne ahead of the cabinet meeting in the Rockies.
3: Building the strongest economy in the G7.
4: But that economy is facing some serious challenges. Prime Minister Mark Carney has not announced if he plans to retaliate against the latest U.S. escalation on Canada in the ongoing trade war. The White House threatening to ban Canadian goods like alcohol by the end of this month. The cabinet forum will focus on Carney's push to diversify the Canadian economy and how he will fend off the latest American offensive. And the trade war is only part of the agenda. The list of people briefing cabinet include the mayors of Calgary and Red Deer, as well as Alberta pollster Janet Brown, all a little more than a month before voters here head to the polls. On the ballot, a referendum question on whether or not the province should have an eventual vote on separating from the country. Rafi Bujikanyan, CBC News, Banff, Alberta.
0: Tomorrow marks 25 years since the 9/11 terrorist attacks. Still, a quarter century later, officials in New York are working to identify the remains of more than 1,000 people killed in the city that day. But as Adrian Arsenal reports, a new breakthrough could change that.
5: We have a World Trade Center hotline. We have
6: That's New York City's chief medical examiner, Dr. Jason Graham, renewing the outreach to siblings and children of those killed in the 9/11 terror attacks and never swabbed for DNA then. Advances in extracting DNA from thousands of bone fragments, combined with breakthroughs in genetic genealogy, have allowed medical examiners to identify remains of one more 9/11 victim just last month. Right after the attacks, a promise was made to never stop trying to identify remains for family. Some fragments ground down and tested so many times, there's not much left.
7: Very stressful.
6: Mark Desire was there on 9/11 in his early days with the medical examiner's office. He still works on the file and just spoke with a mother worrying she can't wait any longer.
7: She's like, if you do find her after I die, will you bury her with me? And I'm like, yes, we will do that. You have my word.
6: Their job and commitment is sacred. And all these years later, that hasn't changed. Adrian Arsenault, CBC News, New York.
0: And you can hear from some of those victims' families tonight on The National. RCMP disaster victim identification experts are being deployed in Nepal to help find the missing. DNA is being collected in this country from family members of those not seen since the flooding. More than 5,000 people are still missing, 29 of them Canadians and permanent residents. At least 1,300 people are dead. That is The World This Hour. For CBC News, I'm Mike Miles.
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10: Hi there. Welcome to Tempo. If you're just joining CBC Music, I'm Julie Nasralla. Come on in. Now you're about to hear music by an artist who was a total dynamo. Mariana Martinez was a composer, a singer, pianist, teacher, event manager, and spoke 4 languages fluently. Her family lived in an apartment building, and above them, a then young and struggling Franz Joseph Haydn was living in the attic. Haydn helped Mariana Martinez by giving her keyboard lessons and playing for her singing lessons. And when Mariana Martinez later gained royal approval, she returned the favor by introducing Haydn to other musicians on the scene to help make his career flourish too. Here is a sinfonia by Mariana Martinez.

delightful music by Mariana Martinez, her Sinfonia with La Floridiana and Nicoleta Paraskievskou on the podium. You're listening to Tempo, and this is CBC Music. If you're a naturally nice person who takes care not to hurt other people's feelings, well, I hate to break it to you, but taking a job as a music critic is probably not the ideal work for you. Being a music critic means not being afraid to say exactly what you thought about what you just heard. And many music critics do get unnecessarily nasty, yes. Well, now you're about to hear music by a man who was not harsh enough. For nearly two decades, Gabriel Fauré worked as a music critic. And because he was a naturally kind and broad-minded person, Fauré was not comfortable doling out the disses. Because of that, he tended to write about the positive aspects of a work. And because of that, Fauré, the critic, was criticized for being too nice.

Pretty wonderful. You just heard the Waterford Waltz by the famous Irish composer Anonymous with violinist Daniel Hope and the Air Ensemble. And before that, the second movement of Gabriel Fauré's Piano Quartet No. 1 with the Quatuor Satie and Jane Coop at the keyboard. You're listening to Tempo on CBC Music, and I'm Julie Nizralla. Here you go. Next, please. Have you got yours? Great. Next. When the gods were handing out lucky pills, your next composer got the lion's share. Felix Mendelssohn was rich, surrounded by intellectuals, was friends with people like Goethe and Queen Victoria, and even his first name means happy. Mendelssohn could also paint, was a gifted sketch artist, and spent his spare time translating ancient Latin and Greek literature into German. You know, just for fun. Here is Felix Mendelssohn's Symphony No. 1, written when he was 16 years old, with the Chamber Orchestra of Europe, led by Yannick Nézet-Séguin.

Music by 16-year-old Felix Mendelssohn, his Symphony No. 1 with the Chamber Orchestra of Europe, led by Yannick Nezet-Séguin. You're listening to Tempo on CBC Music. I'm Julie Nasrallah. Your news is next.

0: From CBC News, The World This Hour, I'm Mike Miles. U.S. President Donald Trump is making an unprecedented promise to American voters, one pundits are comparing to buying votes.
1: If the Republicans win the House of Representatives and the United States Senate, both of them, I will issue a dividend to every adult citizen in the United States of America for $5,000.
0: The Associated Press says the proposal would cost at least $1 trillion. Trump also said that cash can only be spent in the U.S. It's not clear whether the payout is even legal. Trump also spoke briefly about the tariff fight between Canada and the U.S., saying Canada is dying to make a deal. Trump spoke last night at a Republican Party convention in Dallas ahead of November's midterm elections. An Ottawa-area distillery says it's shelved plans to enter the U.S. market after Trump announced a ban on importing Canadian booze as of the end of the month. SFR Distillery was planning to expand across the border in the coming months, but now General Manager Adam Brierley says they've switched their focus to Europe. Even if they find new customers there, he says an American move could lead to a dramatic drop in prices, which won't be good for smaller producers.
2: What worries me is the larger producers, you know, the Crown Royals, the Canadian Clubs, you know, other great Canadian products, but now they probably have millions of bottles without a home that they won't be able to ship into the United States. That means that there could be a race to the bottom for the larger producers that craft guys like us just won't be able to keep up with because our costs are that much higher.
0: Brierley says the distillery is banking on interprovincial sales. Some of its products should be for sale in Manitoba starting next week, with Alberta and British Columbia to follow in the months ahead. A group in Prince George, BC that helps to save crows says it saved one bird's life by administering Narcan. The group says a growing number of crows there have been ingesting narcotics. Hannah Peterson reports.
3: It takes something the size of like a grain of sand to affect a bird.
4: Dana Slater is the founder of Good Cause Rescue Society in Prince George. Last week, she was called downtown to help when someone found a lethargic, unresponsive crow near the overdose prevention site. Slater suspected drug ingestion and gave the crow a dose of nasal Narcan. She says within 25 minutes, the crow had fully woken up and was released the next day. Slater says the group has responded to 16 cases of suspected drug ingestion by crows this year, and at least two birds have died.
3: They're a direct mirror of the environment that we are living in.
4: Dr. Caitlin Lucatus is the Society's primary veterinarian. She says the cases are consistent with narcotic toxicity and suspects they are being poisoned when eating litter.
5: It's definitely concerning that it's affecting wildlife.
4: Slater says she doesn't have all the answers, but at least would like to see more garbage cans installed downtown. Hannah Peterson, CBC News, Prince George.
0: The Toronto International Film Festival begins today, bringing some big name stars to Canada, even if there's competition from other film festivals. Eli Glasner has a preview.
6: At TIFF, some of the star wattage has dimmed, with a few of this season's biggest titles premiering at different festivals. But there's still many big films coming to Toronto.
7: Mona, look at me and say you're lying three times in a row and don't blink.
8: Can I blink first before we start?
7: No, go.
6: The debut starring Julianne Moore is already getting praise for her role as a housewife on a journey into the world of community theater.
9: Barry, Britney is crying out for something new.
6: Inc. finds the director of Trainspotting, Danny Boyle, back in Britain for the story of the rise of the Sun tabloid.
10: Is your secret weapon?
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6: And the thriller Your Mother, Your Mother, Your Mother, starring Mahershala Ali, appears to be one of this year's must-see movies. While some film fans say rising prices are pushing the festival beyond reach, TIFF is hoping the market, a new focus on the business of deal-making, will keep the festival front and center. Eli Glasner, CBC News, Toronto.
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12: Hi there. 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If you're just joining CBC Music, I'm Julie. Come on in. He was a multitasker of the highest order. When Dmitri Shostakovich was a teenager, he used to accompany silent films on the piano. But because he was so good at following the action on the screen and creating an on-the-spot soundtrack, when he got bored, Shostakovich would prop up books on the piano music stand and read them at the same time, literally without missing a beat.

gorgeous and sweet playing by pianist David Jalbert here with Dmitri Shostakovich's Prelude and Fugue No. 7. You're listening to Tempo on CBC Music, and I'm Julie Nasralla. You go straight to school and don't dilly-dally. How many times did your mom say that to you when you were a kid, and how many times did you, in fact, dilly-dally? Sometimes kids dilly-dally when another irresistible option has suddenly presented itself, and it makes perfect sense to them. When Edward Elgar was a schoolboy, he was walking to school when his friend told him that there was going to be a procession where the high sheriff would be meeting the judge. No way. Well, Elgar and his bud thought this would be a cool thing to see, so they waited for the procession. But alas, no judge, no high sheriff, and no procession. So they plopped down where they were, ate their lunches under a tree, and then headed to school. And when they were questioned by the schoolmaster as to why they were so late, little Elgar said, well, they simply wanted to meet the high sheriff. So they were given a slap on the wrist and forgiven. Here is Sir Edward Elgar's Violin Concerto, starring James Ennis with the Philharmonia Orchestra, led by Andrew Davis.

profound and epic music by A Soul Turned Outward, and what a soul. Sir Edward Elgar's Violin Concerto, starring James Ennis with the Philharmonia Orchestra, led by Andrew Davis. And that is the outstanding recording that rounds out your time with Tempo today here on CBC Music. I'm Julie Nasralla. Thank you so much for being here and for sharing all of these pieces together. Right now, you've got 3 more hours of classical music waiting for you on the other side of the news with Tom Allen and About Time. That's next.

0: From CBC News, The World This Hour, I'm Mike Miles. Ukrainian President Volodymyr Zelensky's meeting with Prime Minister Mark Carney in Calgary, and he's offering thanks for Canada's help, teasing one package that's yet to be announced.
1: We are thankful for the energy support, also air defense. I know the decision. I'm so thankful. I will not spoil it now. I will not. It's your decision, but this is decision for our lives. This is very important package of air defense. This is crucial.
0: Details of that air defense package are expected when the two leaders have a news conference after their meeting. Zelensky is set to address Carney's cabinet at their meeting in Banff. The Ukrainian leader is on a state visit to Canada. Since January 2022, Canada has given nearly $26 billion in aid to Ukraine. Historically unpopular U.S. President Donald Trump is trying to encourage Republican voters to turn out for midterm elections, effectively offering taxpayers a substantial amount of money if they voted for his party. As John Northcott explains, Trump's promise might actually be illegal.
2: Under U.S. Code 18, subsection 597, titled Expenditures to Influence Voting, both someone who offers anything or accepts anything to affect a vote would be breaking the law and liable to a fine or imprisonment or both. Nonetheless, the U.S. president, in speaking to the faithful last night, appeared to do exactly that.
3: If the Republicans win the House of Representatives and the United States Senate, I will issue a dividend to every adult citizen in the United States of America for $5,000.
2: Now, there are a lot of questions about whether this is something Trump could actually do, but that's often a concern raised about a lot of what he proposes and tends to go ahead with anyway. Think the White House ballroom, the Washington Arch, and even tariffs. There are his tumbling poll numbers, record gas prices, the war against Iran, and concerns that the Republicans could lose both the House and even the Senate in November's midterms. John Northcott, CBC News, Toronto.
0: Ontario Premier Doug Ford is shuffling his cabinet, bringing in fresh blood amid U.S. President Donald Trump's trade war. Among the changes, the government is adding an Associate Minister of Artificial Intelligence Adoption, Vijay Thanagasalam, and Zee Hammetz, the new Minister of Tourism, Culture and Gaming. Previous Minister Stan Chell resigned over $16,000 worth of hotel spending in Toronto, even though he lives in the city. The ongoing war in Iran and resulting higher oil prices means more money and more demand for oil-producing provinces, among them Newfoundland and Labrador. As Terry Roberts reports, that province is in for a windfall of $500 million.
4: That's a major injection of cash for a province that was forecasting a deficit of nearly $700 million. Here's Finance Minister Craig Pardee.
5: Will we wipe out the deficit? Absolutely not. Will we make a good inroads into eliminating or very close to eliminating? Yes.
4: Offshore oil production is up by nearly 25% this year, more than 60 million barrels. And the value of that oil has soared. The government expected oil would average $79 this year, but it's far outperformed that forecast. The government will use most of that windfall to tackle the debt. But Pardee is also promising some help for those struggling with the cost of living.
5: We need to try to do the best we possibly can within our capacity to help.
4: How long this royalty windfall will continue is impossible to predict, but oil production is expected to remain stable for the coming years. Terry Roberts, CBC News, St. John's.
0: An Edmonton Oilers superfan is dropping her support of the team over its signing of forward Alex Fomentin, one of five players from Canada's 2018 World Junior Hockey team accused and later acquitted of sexual assault. Mary Lowen is known among Oilers fans as Mama Stanley. She explains in a social media post that she'll no longer support the Oilers as long as Fomentin is on the team. That is The World This Hour. For CBC News, I'm Mike Miles.
6: My name is Siaya, and I live in the most beautiful place on Earth. 7 months ago, I blew up my life, and a lot has shifted since then. 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

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You're listening to About Time, a radio show that comes your way via the CBC Music Network, reaching you across this tall and wide and sometimes confused country of Canada and beyond. 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Welcome, and we have some great music and stories, 3 hours worth, in fact, as is always the case on a weekday afternoon. Coming up a little later, music by Paul Hindemith, the Symphonic Metamorphosis, thrilling piece of music, as well as, let's see, music by the Canadian composer John Gordon Armstrong, by Sergei Bortkowitz in the next hour of the program, and this, from Bohuslav Martinů, the Czech-born composer who was forced out of his homeland. Well, okay, he left for Paris as a young man in his 20s, stayed for some time, but when the Nazi invasion took over his homeland and then was heading for Paris, he escaped to the United States and New York City, where all of a sudden his life and his perspective changed completely. And he embraced a much more, you might say, establishment style. Basically, he met the market where it was and produced music like this, last movement of the Symphony No. 2, Royal Scottish National Orchestra with Bryden Thompson directing.

Isn't that great? A blazing bright chord to wind up that thrilling last movement of the Second Symphony by Bohuslav Martinů, written during the war years when Martinů was forced to leave the Czech Republic for the United States. Now, isn't that a thought? You're listening to About Time on CBC Music. This from the most recent release from the La Dôme Ensemble, music written by that ensemble's pianist, Pouya Hamidi, from the Distance Suite, which is a piece of music that relates directly to the distance that people travel to both be in Canada and to make Canada their home. And this is the first of the movements from the Distance Suite. This one's called Hope.

surge of energy there from the La Doma Ensemble. That is the first movement of the Distance Suite by Pouya Hamidi, and that is called Hope. You're listening to About Time on CBC Music. It is the mark, it's one of the marks of a great piece of music, that it can be adapted. That whatever the initial creator, the composer, and the initial performer may have thought was the correct approach for a given piece of music, that it can change with time. So imagine the change in this case. Music written in the late Renaissance by the English composer William Byrd for the harpsichord. The harpsichord, a small instrument, not a loud instrument, relatively speaking, and with a very light, intricate sound that is possible. So the Earl of Oxford's March is the piece, and it was created, as I say, for the harpsichord. Over the years, it's been adapted to many different ensembles, and this Earl of Oxford's March is the piece, and it was created, as I say, for the harpsichord. Over the years,

Wonderfully hopeful music, which is intriguing. That's the composer Stephanie Martin, her setting of the poetry by Robert Frost, Nothing Gold Can Stay. We heard the Toronto Mendelssohn Choir, Jean-Sébastien Vallée was conducting. And yes, I believe it is hopeful music, even though it is directly addressing the passage of time and mortality. It is a reminder to take beauty from wherever and whenever we happen to be. Beautiful, beautiful. And prior to that, stirring indeed from the Capitol Brass Works, the Ottawa-based brass ensemble, an arrangement by Angus Armstrong. Hello, Angus Armstrong. Well done indeed. William Byrd there, the composer of that, originally written for the harpsichord, the Earl of Oxford's March. Right then, this is from the composer and pianist Reynaldo Hahn. Now, generally, what we might call exoticism, where somebody that comes from somewhere else and might look slightly racially different becomes intriguing and a source of kind of entertainment. That it's not really what we want, I don't think, in the best circumstances. But there are examples of where a person comes from another culture and gains an entry that serves that person and the musical community around them very well. And that's the case with Reynaldo Hahn. He was born in Venezuela. His father was a German Jew from Hamburg who left Germany as a young man and established a very successful business, and then married a woman in Venezuela who was of Dutch-English heritage and a Roman Catholic. So that meant that dad converted to Catholicism. And so Reynaldo Hahn grew up with all of this mixed influence and mixed perspectives. And when he went to Paris, he was simultaneously someone exotic, someone from somewhere else, and also completely versed in the musical culture of the place where he was headed. And that was Paris, that was full of brilliance and a cohort of genius that is still remarkable more than a century later. Paul Verlaine, Charles Gounod, Jules Massenet, Camille Saint-Saëns, Maurice Ravel, they were all in some ways connected with Reynaldo Hahn. Here's some of his music. The first movement of the violin sonata, Elena Urioste with Tom Poster at the piano.

Beautiful and tender music from Reynaldo Hahn. That's his violin sonata, first movement, Elena Urioste with Tom Poster at the piano. This is inspired by natural beauty from Bridal Veil Falls, which is on Manitoulin Island. And as you might imagine, it is a very thin stream of water that is spread wide like a bridal veil. It's a beautiful, transparent, and enchanting sight. And that was the inspiration for this, composed by Elizabeth Rahm and written at the behest of the enterprising, entrepreneurial flute player and graphic designer Jay Marsh for her debut album called The Wild Flute. Jay Marsh with Darren Hicks and Heidi Bearcroft, Bridal Veil Falls, the first movement by Elizabeth Rahm.

And that's the trio of the harpist Heidi Elise Bearcroft, Darren Hicks, and flutist Jay Marsh, playing music by Elizabeth Rahm. A Walk Along the Path, the first movement from the Bridal Veil Falls Suite. This is Georgian music written by Otar Taktakishvili and played here by Misho Kandashvili. This is called Poem.

from the early 20th century pianist and composer and ethnomusicologist Otar Taktakashvili. That is a piece called Poem, and that was played by Misho Kandashvili. For the remainder of this hour, leading up to news, top of the hour, half past in Newfoundland, we'll hear music from Ethel Smythe. As a young woman, she created this first orchestral serenade, and then in the way that she learned, and she knew it before she was trying to sell pieces of music, she doggedly went until she found somebody to play it, which was no easy task for a female composer in the 1880s and 90s. She had to knock on many, many doors and be very charming and not accept no for an answer, which eventually, 4 years later, got her an English premiere of this piece. The last movement of the Serenade for orchestra by Ethel Smythe. This is Odeline de la Martinez and the BBC Philharmonic.

0: heroic music from Ethel Smythe from about 1890. We're not exactly sure. 1889, 1890. It wasn't premiered in London until 1893. And it wasn't until a good 10 years after that that Ethel Smythe really got some of the recognition she deserved. That was the Serenade for Orchestra, Last Movement, BBC Philharmonic with Odaline de la Martinez directing. Time for news, top of the hour, 10:30 Newfoundland. Lots more on the way. Do stay tuned. 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
1: From CBC News, The World This Hour, I'm Martina Fitzgerald. Ukraine's president is meeting with Prime Minister Mark Carney in Calgary. Volodymyr Zelensky is offering thanks for Canada's help and teasing one package that is yet to be announced.
2: We are thankful for the energy support, also air defense. I know the decision. I'm so thankful. I will not spoiler now. I will not. It's your decision, but this is decision for our lives. This is very important package of air defense. This is crucial.
1: Details of that air defense package are expected in a news conference later today. Zelensky is also set to address members of Carney's cabinet at their meeting in Banff. Volodymyr Zelensky is on a state visit to this country. Since January 2022, Ukraine has received almost $26 billion in aid from Canada. In Ukraine, emergency services douse a fire in the northeastern city of Sumy and carry people on stretchers after an overnight attack on a shopping mall. Three people are dead, 20 others injured. In a separate attack in southern Ukraine, four people were killed. It comes as Ukraine targeted a natural gas plant in Russia's Arctic region. Ukrainian forces also used sea drones to attack the Russian city of Sochi. In a video on social media, explosions and gunfire can be heard. At least eight people are reported injured. U.S. President Donald Trump is making an unprecedented promise to Americans. One pundit say is akin to buying votes.
3: If the Republicans win the House of Representatives and the United States Senate, both of them, I will issue a dividend to every adult citizen in the United States of America for $5,000.
1: The Associated Press says the proposal would cost at least $1 trillion. Trump also said that cash can only be spent in the U.S. It's not clear whether the payout is even legal. Trump was speaking last night at a Republican Party convention in Dallas ahead of November's midterm elections. He briefly touched on the tariff fight, saying Canada is dying to make a deal. The price of diesel is soaring. It has hit record highs this month, right at the peak of the autumn harvest season. As Ted Henley reports, the timing is terrible for Canadian farmers.
4: It's causing significant inflation. Our cost of operation is going up.
5: Alan Jones is a rancher near Balzac.
4: Compared to last year, we're going to have to spend an additional $85,000 roughly on diesel fuel.
5: Like Jones, Scott Jesperson is spending 80 cents more per liter to run his machines. Jesperson is a grain farmer near Spruce Grove.
6: That's a massive increase that is just going to eat away at the farm's profitability.
5: What's happening in Iran is only part of the story, according to Patrick DeHaan with GasBuddy.com. He says the squeeze on oil passing through the Strait of Hormuz continues to affect prices, as does what's happening in Russia.
7: With Ukraine's drone attacks on many major Russian refineries, there's less diesel being exported from Russia. In fact, there's no diesel being exported from Russia.
5: As for Jones and Jesperson, they say it is helpful Ottawa extended the fuel excise tax holiday until January. Ted Henley, CBC News, Calgary.
1: Museum mania is sweeping the United Kingdom as the famous Bayeux Tapestry is featured in a sold-out exhibition. The British Museum is presenting the piece of medieval art, which depicts the events leading to the Norman conquest of England. The tapestry is on display for the first time in the UK since it was created nearly 1,000 years ago. Museum goers say the chaos of lining up today was well worth it.
8: I really enjoyed it. It's fantastic. The tapestry beautifully displayed the full length of it. Amazing. 70 metres.
9: It's amazing it survived so well and so long. And it was just good to see it again. It just feels like a little bit of home.
1: The Bayeux Tapestry is on loan from France until July of next year. And that is your World This Hour. For CBC News, I'm Martina Fitzgerald.
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Thanks for joining us. My name is Tom Allen. Plenty more to go on today's program in this, our second hour ahead. Music by the French composer Paul Dukas, whose fanfare for the ballet La Paris is something that's often played. The rest of it, not often played. And it is delightful music, so we'll share the complete dance poem from La Paris by Paul Dukas later this hour. Also music by Philip Glass and Sergei Bortkowitz, the Ukrainian-born composer. And we'll start with this from Gustav Holst, from his, by far his best-known piece, The Planets, which can be seen as a celebration of celestial bodies. It can be seen as an astrological study, which was part of Holst's inspiration. But it also runs through the arc of life from the first movement, which is violent and brutal and demanding, until the wisdom that begins to dawn. And this is approaching that point. This is from The Planets, Uranus the Magician, Montreal Symphony, music by Gustav Holst.

Yes, dark and beautiful music, depicting, among other things, the approach of the end of life, the approach of old age. From the Planets by Gustav Holst, that movement, Uranus, the Magician, and that was the Montreal Symphony. You're listening to About Time on CBC Music. Sergei Bortkowicz, the Ukrainian-born composer and pianist, had a very, very challenging life when it came to finding a place that was safe to stay. He decided to go as a young man to Germany, but then when the First World War erupted, as somebody who was born in what they would have called Russia, he was considered a threat and was sent back. And then when he was in Russia, he found that where he'd been sent back was now in revolution and was a very dangerous place. He fled this way and then had to flee back the other way as the various red and white armies clashed and victories were won or lost. He finally made it to what we would now call Istanbul, to Constantinople, during the war, and managed to survive there, although he had very, very little money. And then after the war, went to Austria, where he chose to live, even after it too was once again engulfed in war and there was once again almost no way for him to survive financially. He lived that way. There are letters talking about having no heat in the house, having to sit in the bathroom curled up in the corner with his wife because it was the only place there was a gas lamp that could provide some heat. And despite all of that, he lived through that until 1952, died at the age of 75. Sergei Bortkowicz left behind some wonderful music from a set of keyboard studies, Opus 65. This is the first of those, played by Ilya Ovcharenko.

That's Ilya Ovcharenko playing music by the Ukrainian composer Sergei Bortkowicz. He was born in 1877 and lived through a tremendous number of upheavals and managed to survive. You're listening to About Time on CBC Music. This is from the piece that was written for the National Arts Centre Orchestra in memory of Peter Jennings, the Canadian broadcaster. It's written by Philip Glass. The Symphony No. 13, Truth in Our Time. This is Alexander Shelley conducting the first movement of that piece with the National Arts Centre Orchestra.

from 2024, that recording of the Symphony No. 13 by Philip Glass, written on a commission from the National Arts Center Orchestra in memory of the Canadian journalist Peter Jennings, who died in 2005 after many, many years as the nightly news anchor for ABC. Imagine that, ABC. Alexander Shelley directing the NAC Orchestra. Oh, and the symphony has a subtitle, which is Truth in Our Time. This is from the German-born French composer, Henri-Joseph Rigel. I had to think about that for a second because he lived in Paris. He was a very important musical voice leading up to the turn of the 19th century. At the same time, he hung on to a style that was distinctly, well, it seems to my ears anyway, Austrian. It sounds a lot like Mozart and Haydn. And he was able to convince the French that for them, this was French music. Well done. So here's his piano concerto, played by Melisande McNabney, playing a pianoforte from that time, the late 1700s, with Mathieu Ducier directing the ensemble Arion.

That's from Henri-Joseph Rigel, the German-born French composer. His piano concerto from the mid-1780s, Mélisande McNabney with the Ensemble Arion, Mathieu Ducier directing. Here's the result of a challenge. The teacher, Charles Villiers Stamford at the Royal College, told his students that the Brahms, Johannes Brahms' clarinet quintet for string quartet and clarinet was unlike any other piece, and that it was impossible to create music for that configuration without copying Brahms, without making it sound somehow like Brahms. Well, that was enough for the still not close to mid-20s Samuel Coleridge Taylor. He took on the challenge, and by all accounts, including his very stern and demanding teacher, he did it.

The young and brilliant Samuel Coleridge Taylor, 1895. He wrote that clarinet quintet. We heard the last movement. That was Anthony McGill, the clarinetist, with the Catalyst Quartet. For the remainder of this time and the hour, leading up to news at the top of the hour, half past the Newfoundland, we'll be in the company of music by the French composer Paul Dukas, who in 1911 wrote the score to a ballet, which was very successful for him. La Pairie, it's called, P-E-R-I. It became, after the First World War, became regular repertoire of the Paris Ballet, and then in ballet companies in England and elsewhere. Very, very successful. Strangely, though, for the last close to 50 years, the only part of that score that gets heard with any regularity is the fanfare that begins it. It's a great fanfare, but so is the stuff that follows. As I'm happy to share with you now, from 1911, the complete poème danse by Paul Dukas from La Pairie.

0: from the French composer Paul Dukas, the poem Danse from his 1911 ballet La Paris, played by the RTE National Symphony Orchestra. Jean-Luc Dingo was directing. Time for news, top of the hour, half past in Newfoundland. Lots more on the way. In the next hour, we bring you the heroic and stirring and sometimes downright funny Symphonic Metamorphosis by Paul Hindemith. Do stay tuned.
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2: Canada will always stand in solidarity with Ukraine.
1: Prime Minister Mark Carney says that pledge will last at least a century. Alongside Ukraine's president, Carney has signed a 100-year partnership deepening economic and security ties. The series of agreements is aimed at boosting military cooperation, including the production of millions of drones. Carney says one-third of those will go to support Ukraine's defense.
2: Canadians understand in our bones the importance of your struggle. There's no qualification to our commitment, because your cause, freedom, democracy, sovereignty, is our cause.
1: Volodymyr Zelensky is on a state visit to Canada. Since the Russia-Ukraine war began in 2022, Ottawa has provided more than $8 billion in military support to Ukraine. The Prime Minister is meeting with his cabinet ministers in Banff. The two-day forum comes as Canada navigates an escalating trade war with the U.S. and just ahead of an Alberta referendum next month. The U.S. has added more Canadian products to the list of those that will be hit with a 50% levy and threatened bans on some Canadian goods like alcohol. Ontario Premier Doug Ford has shuffled his cabinet. It comes after three cabinet ministers stepped down in recent months. Ford's office says the shuffle is about putting Ontario on solid ground amid the Canada-U.S. trade war.
3: This is a good team for our plan to fight the tariffs, fight President Trump, and we need a strong plan to continue that we've been working on all summer, actually.
1: The shuffle sees nine Ontario MPPs take on new portfolios. The changes include a new role, Associate Minister of Artificial Intelligence Adoption. The intent is to assist businesses with new technology and to help workers displaced by AI. In British Columbia, the Saanich Police Department is being scrutinized for its handling of an investigation of a convicted voyeur and sex offender. Court records show that police observed but did not intervene as Yin Young Derek Chan violated his bail conditions. Emily Fagan has that story.
4: Police arrested Yin Young Derek Chan in April 2024 after finding explicit footage in a search of the voyeur's home. Chan, who would later plead guilty to charges of voyeurism and child pornography, was released on bail. It was on the condition that he not use a cell phone outside the home. But police watched Chan over 3 days as he took phones into multiple businesses, including Fitness World and Value Village. Court records show Chan previously recorded more than 400 women in Value Village. Crown Attorney Paul Cheesman says Chan was, quote, out looking for more victims. Chan was rearrested weeks later. Ashley Dryberg is an advocate working to support victims and has concerns.
5: Were people being used as bait to build a case to support this person?
4: Saanich Police would not answer questions from the CBC. In a statement, Deputy Chief Constable Damien Kowalowicz said police prioritized identifying and supporting victims, holding Chan accountable, and preventing further harm. Emily Fagan, CBC News, Victoria.
1: 25 years ago, after 9/11, the U.S. invaded Afghanistan and toppled the Taliban. But after the Americans left, the Taliban regained power. And now women are again hidden from sight. Anna Cunningham has been speaking with an Afghan activist living in exile.
6: I was not equal child because I was a girl.
7: In 2001, Zara Joya had just turned 9. She lived in a village in central Afghanistan under 5 years of Taliban rule. The U.S. response to the September 11th attacks led to the overthrow of the Taliban regime. Girls returned to school. Women worked. Joya says it was bittersweet.
6: We just started our fight and opened our ways to the society.
7: In 2021, when U.S. troops withdrew from Afghanistan, the liberties Afghan women had gained swiftly faded.
6: During these 20 years, it was not easy, but the change was possible.
7: Joya holds on to hope.
6: Afghan women didn't give up.
7: Anna Cunningham, CBC News, London.
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0: 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My name is Tom Allen. Thanks for joining us. Plenty more to go in the final hour of the program today. We bring you the thrilling and complete symphonic metamorphosis on themes of Carl Maria von Weber from 1940 from Paul Hindemith later on this hour. A little music to accompany the evaporation of the divine liquid from John Gordon Armstrong. And we'll start with this from Samuel Barber, American composer, fulfilling a commission to write a virtuoso piece for a dazzling young violinist, found that the last movement was a little too dazzling, and there was some question as to whether it was playable at all. Questions put easily to rest by James Ennis.

thrilling music every time. That's James Ennis with Bramwell Tovey, the late Bramwell Tovey, directing the Vancouver Symphony. What an amazing team those two made. My goodness. Samuel Barber, the 1939 Violin Concerto, the last movement. You're listening to About Time on CBC Music. Delightful concept behind this music by the Canadian composer John Gordon Armstrong. Did you know, perhaps you did, that when whiskey or any distilled beverage is transported in oak casks, there is a loss of approximately 1 to 5%. Not usually 5%, but somewhere in those early percentages, volume is decreased during aging because it evaporates or because it is absorbed into the porous nature of the wood. And if it is a carefully chosen cask, which it almost always is, then that results in flavor and character and everything else. But the name in the industry and in culture for those vanished bits of glorious liquid is the angel's share. It's considered a sacrifice to pay off the angels for their the hope of good fortune with somewhere between 1 and 5% of a cask of whiskey. Yeah, I think the angels are getting a pretty good deal, for one thing, and I suspect they're quite relaxed about the whole arrangement. So this music from John Gordon Armstrong is called Three Drams from the Angel's Share. And this last movement, the third of those, a spicy little dram, and it's performed by the Shh Ensemble, for whom it was written.

That's Adana Haim and Zach Pulak, the Shh Ensemble, playing music written for them by John Gordon Armstrong, the third of three drams from The Angel's Share. A tart little march here from the French composer Jean Francex, played by the Aeolian Winds.

Always a trick up his sleeve. The French composer Jean Francex, last movement of his Wind Quintet, and that is a French march by title. You're listening to About Time on CBC Music. It's a curious story of the Bohemian-born composer, the Czech-born composer Vítězslav Novák, who ended up being at odds with all kinds of people in his circle. He was a student of Antonín Dvořák. So he was born in 1870, you could say a half generation younger than Dvořák. And at school, he charted his own course. He embraced a new modernist style that put him on the opposite side of the debate with various other musical forces at the time, which made life difficult. But he was convinced. He was strong in his opinions. And then the Czech Republic was occupied by Nazi forces, and he turned that same refusal to go along into a kind of an underground presence where he wrote nationalistic music, which was deeply needed and beloved by other Czech people trying to get through the time. Here's music by that strong and strident composer, Vítězslav Novák. Thrilling music here, his second piano trio. This is played by the trio Helios.

Wonderfully dark music from the turn of the century Czech composer Vítězslav Novák. That's his piano trio number two. Like a ballata, like a ballad, like a story, really. And it doesn't sound like it's got a particularly happy ending, but powerful and wonderful music played by the trio Helios. All right, you're listening to About Time on CBC Music. For the remainder of today's program, we'll be in the company of the 1940 symphonic piece written by Paul Hindemith, who was a violist and a composer and a conductor, not a friend of the Nazi Party. He ended up leaving Germany in the late 1930s. And this was initially intended to be a ballet score, but ended up being a standard of the symphonic repertoire and a thrill. It is a set of, well, it was originally known as a set of variations on themes by the early Romantic composer Carl Maria von Weber. Somehow in the translation of the name to German and then back to English, a very Google age transaction, the name was changed to something that's accurate but sounds more arcane and, well, kind of cool. It's now known as the Symphonic Metamorphosis on Themes of Carl Maria von Weber. And it is a corking, great piece of music. Here's Wolfgang Sawallisch with the Philadelphia Orchestra, music by Paul Hindemith.

0: Great finish from a great piece. That's the Symphonic Metamorphosis by Paul Hindemith. And we heard Wolfgang Sawallisch with the Philadelphia Orchestra. And that's our show for today. Thanks for listening. You've been hearing About Time on CBC Music. My name is Tom Allen. News is next, followed by Drive with Rich Turfry. I'll be back here tomorrow at the usual time. I do hope I can see you then.
1: From CBC News, The World This Hour, I'm Martina Fitzgerald. Canada and Ukraine have signed a 100-year partnership aimed at strengthening economic and military ties. The leaders of both countries say they're working together to protect their nation's interests. As Aaron Collins reports, one of the centerpieces is a drone deal.
2: We can continue to work together and we can expand our partnership to defend your freedom and to defend ours.
3: Mark Carney speaking about deepening Canada's relationship with Ukraine. The Prime Minister signing several agreements with Ukrainian President Volodymyr Zelensky on energy and defense. Carney hoping Ukraine can help Canada rebuild its military.
2: Ukraine is constantly innovating, and it's now on track to build more drones than China, Russia, and every NATO member. Canada can learn from you.
3: Volodymyr Zelensky says one of the new agreements could see Ukraine producing drones together with Canada.
4: We signed at the beginning of our co-production of drones, and 30% of these drones will go to Ukraine immediately to battlefield, immediately to our people.
3: Well, that agreement coming as Canada ramps up its military spending. The Prime Minister says Canada will need millions of drones in the future. Aaron Collins, CBC News, Calgary.
1: In Ukraine. Emergency services douse a fire in the northeastern city of Suma and carry people on stretchers after an overnight attack on a shopping mall. Three people are dead, 20 others injured. In a separate attack in southern Ukraine, four people were killed. It comes as Ukraine targeted a natural gas plant in Russia's Arctic region. Ukrainian forces also used sea drones to attack the Russian city of Sochi. In a video on social media, explosions and gunfire can be heard. At least eight people are injured. A shelter-in-place order is still active in Deep River, Ontario, following a stabbing last evening. It left one woman with life-threatening injuries. People are being told to stay inside, lock doors and windows, close blinds, and avoid interacting with anyone they don't know. Some schools in Deep River are closed, along with stores and municipal offices. There is no information on suspects or arrests. Ontario Premier Doug Ford has shuffled his cabinet. As Megan Fitzpatrick reports, the changes are being framed as putting Ontario on more solid ground for the trade dispute with the U.S.
5: We just swore in new cabinet ministers. And
6: Ontario Premier Doug Ford says he was very thoughtful about moving some of his key ministers around the cabinet table.
5: It's always good to have a fresh outlook, fresh blood going into different ministries.
6: Ford had roles to fill after three of his ministers, Caroline Mulrooney, Neil Lumsden, and Stan Cho, stepped down in recent months. Among the changes, Kinga Surma leaves the infrastructure portfolio to replace Mulrooney as head of the Treasury Board. David Pacini, who was Labour minister, takes over at infrastructure. Ford scrapped the role of Associate Minister of Bail Reform and Auto Theft, saying the mandate has been fulfilled, and he created a new Associate Minister of Artificial Intelligence Adoption. The Premier says his revised cabinet team is positioning Ontario to withstand the trade war with the U.S.
5: This is a good team for our plan to fight the tariffs, fight President Trump.
6: Ford says Ontario isn't preparing any countermeasures at this time, adding he's taking his cue from Prime Minister Mark Carney. Megan Fitzpatrick, CBC News, Toronto.
1: Museum mania is sweeping the United Kingdom as the famous Bayeux tapestry is featured in a sold-out exhibition. The British Museum is presenting the piece of medieval art, which depicts the events leading to the Norman conquest of England. The tapestry is on display for the first time in the UK since it was created nearly 1,000 years ago. Museum goers say the chaos of lining up today was well worth it.
7: I really enjoyed it. It's fantastic. The tapestry beautifully displayed the full length of it. Amazing. 70 metres.
8: It's amazing it survived so well and so long. And it was just good to see it again. It just feels like a little bit of home.
1: The Bayeux tapestry is on loan from France until July of next year. And that is your world this hour. For CBC News, I'm Martina Fitzgerald.
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0: Well, what we have here is the number one song on the CBC Music Top 20 right now. This is Phoebe Bridgers with Lost Boys.

number one. It's Phoebe Bridgers with Lost Boys. You're listening to CBC Music. How you doing? I'm Rich Turfry. I'm here till 6 o'clock. Let's hang out. I'll play some records for you. Tell you some good stories. It's 70s September here at CBC Music. We're playing all kinds of classic jams from the 70s. Coming up later on this hour, we're going to talk about music festival etiquette. Stick around for that. Right now, music from Devin Cole. Here's Serial Kisser.

That's Lights with Learning to Let Go. It's 70s September on CBC Music. One of the biggest bands of the 70s easily was Kiss. They were bigger than big. There were TV shows and movies and toys and kids dressing up like the members of the band for Halloween. They were humongous. There was a lot of demand to feed too. And so in 1978, the band pulled a very bold move. They released four solo albums, one for each member of the band, and it seems to me that the biggest hit on any of those four records was the song I'll play for you now, which comes from Ace Frehley's solo record. I loved this song back in the day, and I still love it today. Here's New York Groove.

super talented guy right there. And he's always taking on challenging and interesting projects. That's Michael Kiwanuka with Cold Little Heart. Back in the early 2000s, I went to a lot of music festivals all over the place. I remember being so excited the first time I went to some of the big ones in the UK, like Glastonbury and Reading Leeds. I also remember being struck by the sheer amount of garbage everywhere. It was exciting to be at those festivals, and the music was great, of course, but the vibe, to be honest, was a little bit gross. It felt like walking around a dump. Well, it seems that it's only gotten worse because the garbage left behind in the aftermath of the Reading Festival this year was so bad that it made international headlines. And a big part of the problem is that people who camp out on the grounds stock up beforehand, they buy all this gear, and then when it's over, they just leave it all behind, including stuff like tents and all that other gear. And the festival organizers are like, what do you expect us to do with all of this stuff? People, the expectation is that you pick up after yourself. Don't you know the unwritten campsite rule? Leave it better than you found it. Gee whiz, we got to do better. So let's talk about Olivia Rodrigo. She recently hosted a big festival and by all accounts, very successful. And people who attended the event, very well behaved. I'm going to play one for you from Olivia Rodrigo. Right now, here's Stupid Song. New York City.

That's Andra Day from San Diego. You just heard Only Love. Now, look, I need your help with something. I'm trying to figure out definitively what is the greatest Canadian song of the 70s. Send me your pick. Email me at drive@cbc.ca. And while you're at it, make a case for your song. We'll talk about your picks as the month rolls on. We're celebrating 70 September here at CBC Music. And for your consideration, how about this one from Andy Kim? Here's Rock Me Gently.

That's Ray with Skin and Bones at 70 September here at CBC Music. Of course, another big musical phenomenon of the 70s was yacht rock, as we call it today. And I think this one falls into that category. What do you say? Here's Player with Baby Come Back.

0: I'm guessing that's the song that's going to be stuck in my head for the rest of the day. That's Player with Baby Come Back. Distant Cousins coming up after the news on CBC Music.
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2: Canada will always stand in solidarity with Ukraine.
1: Prime Minister Mark Carney says that pledge will last at least a century. Alongside Ukraine's president, Carney has signed a 100-year partnership, deepening economic and security ties. The series of agreements is aimed at boosting military cooperation, including the production of millions of drones. Carney says one-third of those will go to support Ukraine's defense.
2: Canadians understand in our bones the importance of your struggle. There's no qualification to our commitment because your cause, freedom, democracy, sovereignty, is our cause.
1: Volodymyr Zelensky is on a state visit to Canada. Since the Russia-Ukraine war began in 2022, Ottawa has provided more than $8 billion in military support to Ukraine. Today, the Prime Minister is also meeting with his cabinet ministers in Banff. The two-day forum comes as Canada navigates an escalating trade war with the U.S. and ahead of next month's Alberta referendum. The U.S. has added more Canadian products to a list of those that will be hit with a 50% levy and threatened bans on some Canadian goods, like alcohol. A shelter-in-place advisory has now been lifted for the town of Deep River, Ontario. It was imposed last evening after a stabbing left one woman with life-threatening injuries. People in Deep River are being told to remain vigilant. There is still no information on suspects or arrests. In British Columbia, the Saanich Police Department is being scrutinized for its handling of an investigation of a convicted voyeur and sex offender. Court records show that police observed but did not intervene as Yin-Young Derek Chan violated his bail conditions. Emily Fagan has that story.
3: Police arrested Yin-Young Derek Chan in April 2024 after finding explicit footage in a search of the voyeur's home. Chan, who would later plead guilty to charges of voyeurism and child pornography, was released on bail. It was on the condition that he not use a cell phone outside the home. But police watched Chan over 3 days as he took phones into multiple businesses, including Fitness World and Value Village. Court records show Chan previously recorded more than 400 women in Value Village. Crown Attorney Paul Cheesman says Chan was, quote, out looking for more victims. Chan was rearrested weeks later. Ashley Dryberg is an advocate working to support victims and has concerns.
4: Were people being used as bait to build a case to support this person?
3: Saanich police would not answer questions from the CBC. In a statement, Deputy Chief Constable Damien Kowalowicz said police prioritized identifying and supporting victims, holding Chan accountable, and preventing further harm. Emily Fagan, CBC News, Victoria.
1: The price of diesel is soaring. It has hit record highs this month, right at the peak of the autumn harvest season. As Ted Henley reports, the timing is terrible for Canadian farmers.
5: It's causing significant inflation. Our cost of operation is going up.
6: Alan Jones is a rancher near Balzac.
5: Compared to last year, we're going to have to spend an additional $85,000 roughly on diesel fuel.
6: Like Jones, Scott Jesperson is spending 80 cents more per liter to run his machines. Jesperson is a grain farmer near Spruce Grove.
7: That's a massive increase that is just going to eat away at the farm's profitability.
6: What's happening in Iran is only part of the story, according to Patrick DeHaan with GasBuddy.com. He says the squeeze on oil passing through the Strait of Hormuz continues to affect prices, as does what's happening in Russia.
8: With Ukraine's drone attacks on many major Russian refineries, there's less diesel being exported from Russia. In fact, there's no diesel being exported from Russia.
6: As for Jones and Jesperson, they say it is helpful Ottawa extended the fuel excise tax holiday until January. Ted Henley, CBC News, Calgary.
1: Canada has sent disaster victim identification experts from the RCMP to Nepal. DNA is being collected in this country from family members of those not seen since a huge flood along the Nepal-China border just over 2 weeks ago. More than 5,000 people are still missing, 29 of them Canadians and permanent residents. At least 1,300 people have died. And that is your World This Hour. For CBC News, I'm Martina Fitzgerald.
9: And just after 10 a.m., the South Tower of the World Trade Center collapsed and vanished in a cloud of dust.
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11: Distant cousins. Songs that bear a certain family resemblance.
0: Okay, let's do this. We heard from CBC Music listener Will from Montreal, who first of all suggests we take a quick listen to this one from Bob Dylan to set the stage. Here's Rollin' and Tumblin'.

All right, so that's Bob Dylan, Rollin' and Tumblin'. Bear in mind that song came out in 2006, all right? Now, I mentioned that we heard from Will. The note reads, I was listening to a Bob Dylan CD from the collection of my in-laws, and the song Rollin' and Tumblin' came on. Being a big Big Sugar fan, Bob Dylan's guitar riff immediately made me think of their song Ride Like H.E. Double Hockey Sticks. Now, what's interesting about this situation is that the Big Sugar song in question came out 13 years before that Bob Dylan song you just heard in 1993. So let's look into this and see if this one could be a distant cousin of that song by Bob Dylan you just heard. It's Big Sugar with Ride Like Hell.

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If you know two songs that bear a certain family resemblance, email us drive@cbc.ca.

Fontaines, D.C., with a new one called Marianne. Now, did you hear about this Beyoncé mini kerfuffle last week? She's selling a wooden box for like $1,000. I don't know, the box says Beyoncé on the side or something. And I think the expectation is that you can store your collection of Beyoncé ephemera in it. But people are saying it's tone deaf considering the state of the economy right now. It's just a wooden box, like something a 13-year-old would make in industrial arts class, and she's trying to sell it for a G? Like what? Who in the world came up with this idea? I need to know. I'm going to play one for you from Beyoncé right now. Here's Morning Dew.

That's Fosia with Lost My Mind in Paris. Next, a song that tends to bring a bit of a tear to my eye. It's so sweet. My understanding is that Basha Bulat wrote this song not too long after becoming a mom for the first time. Here's My Angel.

That's Slow Leaves from Winnipeg with Don't Fret. It's 70s September on CBC Music. This is an all-timer for me, and it comes courtesy of Jimmy Castor, who they called the Everything Man because he did it all. He played every instrument. He wrote the songs. He sang them. He produced his own records, as I understand it. This one is a bona fide classic. It's going to pump you up. Here's It's Just Begun.

Brand spanking new music from Leon Bridges. You just heard Light the Way. And I have another new one for you from longtime CBC music favorite and one of the hardest working guys in Canadian music. I'm talking about Julian Taylor. Check this one out. It's called Drive.

Goldie Boutillier, originally from Nova Scotia, where most people pronounce it Boutillier. You just heard party. We're celebrating 70 September here at CBC Music. If you're around my age, you probably think of Gino Vannelli as a phenomenon of the 80s, but he had some huge songs back in the 70s too, including this one, here's I Just Wanna Stop.

Cassidy Mann with Disappointing the Internet. Quick heads up for you. Tomorrow at 5 p.m., we're going to take a deep dive into Donna Summer's classic album, Bad Girls, for 70s September. You're going to hear a bunch of hits. You're going to hear a bunch of great stories. And you're going to sweat because this album's going to make you move. A little preview for you right now. Here's the title track, Bad Girls.

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This is Drive with Rich Turfry on CBC Music.

0: big song right there. That's Sohan from Montreal. You just heard Secrets. More jams from the 70s and beyond coming up after the news on CBC Music.
1: From CBC News, The World This Hour, I'm Martina Fitzgerald. Canada and Ukraine have signed a long-term strategic and political agreement. It establishes a 100-year partnership encompassing defense and security, trade and investment, and energy and critical minerals. Speaking alongside Ukrainian President Volodymyr Zelensky in Calgary today, Prime Minister Mark Carney said the commitment lays the foundation for the construction of millions of drones. Carney said Canada will partner with Ukraine to develop a national drone marketplace to help the country defend itself against Russia. Prime Minister Carney is now onto a meeting with his cabinet ministers in Banff. The two-day forum is an opportunity for the Liberal government to plan for the fall sitting of Parliament. As Rafi Bujakanian reports, the U.S. trade war and Alberta's coming referendum top the agenda.
2: Minister McKinnon, should Canada further retaliate against the U.S.?
3: Well, we're looking to have some great meetings.
4: Government House Leader Stephen McKinnon, on his way into meeting rooms with the rest of Cabinet, sidestepping journalists on one of the big questions they'll be tackling, how to navigate the latest developments in the trade war with the U.S. The White House is adding more Canadian products to its list of 50% tariffs and threatening to ban some Canadian goods like alcohol from sale near the end of the month. The Prime Minister himself had no hints to offer either on what's next, but says dialogue is not completely shut yet.
5: President Trump and I remain in regular contact. I've spoken to him recently in the last few days, a couple of times.
4: Another topic on the agenda, Alberta's referendum next month, with Mark Carney's cabinet hearing from pollsters and local mayors. Rafi Bujakanian, CBC News, Banff, Alberta.
1: Ontario Premier Doug Ford has shuffled his cabinet. As Megan Fitzpatrick reports, the changes are being framed as putting Ontario on more solid ground for the trade dispute with the U.S.
6: We just swore in new cabinet ministers.
7: Ontario Premier Doug Ford says he was very thoughtful about moving some of his key ministers around the cabinet table.
6: It's always good to have a fresh outlook, fresh blood going into different ministries.
7: Ford had roles to fill after three of his ministers, Caroline Mulrooney, Neil Lumsden, and Stan Cho, stepped down in recent months. Among the changes, Kinga Surma leaves the infrastructure portfolio to replace Mulrooney as head of the Treasury Board. David Pacini, who was Labour minister, takes over at infrastructure. Ford scrapped the role of Associate Minister of Bail Reform and Auto Theft, saying the mandate has been fulfilled, and he created a new Associate Minister of Artificial Intelligence Adoption. The Premier says his revised cabinet team is positioning Ontario to withstand the trade war with the U.S.
6: This is a good team for our plan to fight the tariffs, fight President Trump.
7: Ford says Ontario isn't preparing any countermeasures at this time, adding he's taking his cue from Prime Minister Mark Carney. Megan Fitzpatrick, CBC News, Toronto.
1: Conservative leader Pierre Poilievre was in New York City today, taking to the airwaves to address the escalating trade war. He called for the Trump administration and the Carney government to return to the table to negotiate a deal that benefits both Canada and the U.S.
8: We need to get back to tariff-free trade in both directions. We have the most successful binational relationship in the history of the world, the longest undefended border. A 40-year free trade agreement that worked, that allowed both our countries to enrich themselves, that lowered costs for workers, and strengthened North America.
1: Poilievre also said it would be in the best interest of the United States to rebuild relations with Canada in order to better stand up to other nations. There is a desperate search for survivors following a fire on a ferry in the Philippines. Oh, 134 people were aboard when flames tore through the vessel. At least five people are dead. More than 80 others are still missing. Many of the victims are tourists. And that is your World This Hour. For news anytime, go to cbcnews.ca. For CBC News, I'm Martina Fitzgerald.
9: Feel that? 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From coast to coast, Canada's first professional women's soccer league is bringing the heat. 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
10: Shoots it and boom goes the dynamite. 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Yeah.
0: Kaboom.
10: Yeah.
0: It's 70 September here at CBC Music, and this song just might make your day. I know it's going to make mine. It's the Doobie Brothers with Taking It to the Streets.

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That's Ansem A. Lee from Montreal. You just heard Sin Gritar. You're listening to CBC Music. If you ask 100 people what the most beautiful province in Canada is, I'm guessing a good 75% of them at least would say Alberta. Now, if you were having that discussion with someone who's never been to Alberta and you wanted to make the case, you could have them watch the video for the song I'm going to play for you next, which really showcases Alberta's beauty in a pretty breathtaking way. Check it out on YouTube tonight if you get the chance. From Androsen, Alberta, this is Kaylee Jade with The Great Unknown.

0: rearview mirror, looking back. Amazing stories about a great song from the good old days. The 1999 movie The Blair Witch Project is famous for being one of the most profitable films of all time. It was made on a tiny budget and became hugely successful. You could say that William Devon's Be Thankful for What You Got is the Blair Witch of pop songs.
1: Though you may not drive a great big cat.
0: In the early 70s, William Devon from Washington, D.C. was working for the government as a drafting technician when he wrote and recorded his song Be Thankful for What You Got. His budget was $900. The song was released as a single on a tiny Los Angeles-based label called Roxbury Records. Despite the song's humble provenance, its simple lyrics and message of encouragement struck a chord with audiences, and the song took off like a rocket.
2: You

0: It went to number 4 on the Billboard Hot 100 in 1972 and all the way to number 1 on the R&B chart. The song received widespread radio airplay on R&B and pop radio, and due to its positive, uplifting message, it became a rare case where a secular song received regular airplay on gospel radio stations.
1: They say that blood's thicker than water.
0: Due to the runaway success of Be Thankful for What You Got, William Devon quit his government job to pursue music full-time. He released his debut album in 1974 and toured extensively. But after a few years in the music business, he decided it wasn't for him and went back to his old day job working as a draftsman. So in more ways than one, this is one of the most inspiring songs in pop music history. A song about gratitude made by a regular Joe on a shoestring budget that became a top 5 hit. This is Be Thankful for What You Got by William Devon on Rearview Mirror.

Boy, oh boy, there's a classic for 70s September and one of the all-time great driving songs. That's William Devon with Be Thankful for What You Got. If you are a loyal viewer of the big TV talent shows, you may remember this next artist from her days on American Idol. Her name is Cassandra Coleman. She seems so comfortable on that big stage, but she's not. Talent shows, you may remember this next artist from her days on American Idol.

0: That's Maggie Rogers with In the Living Room. You are listening to CBC Music. My favorite story about Ace and Abby is about how he tried out a whole bunch of different hobbies when he was a kid before discovering the guitar and songwriting. He built a go-kart out of scrap and then he launched it off a ramp and it was completely destroyed on impact. So that was that for go-karting. Then he turned to archery, but he accidentally shot out one of the tires on his mom's van and that was that. Then he picked up the guitar. And after he learned a handful of songs, he played his very first show in his backyard to an audience of cats. How can you not love the guy? This is Ace and Abby with Somebody Else.
1: Are you happier in his arms, in the television light?

That's Sunday Club with a song inspired by a car. You just heard Blue Wave. So deluxe anniversary vinyl reissues seem to be all the rage right now. We were just talking about this yesterday. The latest is a 20th anniversary edition of the classic Amy Winehouse album Back to Black. I know what you're thinking. Wait a minute, 20 years? Can it be? I'm guessing that this is something that her former label put together, and who gets the money for this? Anyway, it's packed with all kinds of bonus stuff, as you would expect, including demos, rarities, and live performances. Gotta say, I love hearing demos of classic song, so I'll be on the lookout for that. 3-disc set. It's coming this fall. How about in the meantime, we played the title track from that classic album right now. 20 years ago? What? This is Amy Winehouse with Back to Black.

0: I like it. That's a new one from DJ SB. It's called Don't Sleep. We're celebrating 70 September here at CBC Music. We're playing all kinds of classic jams, and it's got me feeling nostalgic because I was just a kid growing up in the 70s, so I remember a lot of these songs very fondly. And my reminiscing has me remembering some of the stuff from those days when I was growing up. For example, you would go to one of your friend's birthday parties, and there would be a money cake. Do you know what I'm talking about? The kid's mom would bake a cake and would bake a bunch of quarters into the cake, and if you were lucky enough, you'd get a slice with a quarter in it. I was really excited about this kind of thing when I was a kid. Looking back on it now, very gross. This is Mia Kelly with Coin in the Cake.
1: You're the

The latest from Canadian music hero, the mysterious Orville Peck, the man in the mask you just heard, Too Little Too Late. That brings us to the end of the line. Time to take the old off-ramp. I'm going to leave you with a song from a classic Canadian album that you may never have heard of, but it's a big one among record collectors. I'm talking about a band called Riverson. They released a self-titled album in 1973. I see a copy for sale on Discogs right now in nice condition, being sold for $999.99 US. From that classic album, this is Riverson with Winter Garden.

0: Beautiful, right? That's Riverson from Quebec, Winter Garden 1973. Coming up next, it's the moment you've been looking forward to all week long. It's this week's countdown of the CBC Music Top 20 with your host, Grant Lawrence. I understand there could be a bit of a shakeup this week. Stay tuned. My name is Rich Turfry.
1: From CBC News, The World This Hour, I'm Martina Fitzgerald. The Prime Minister says Ottawa is studying Washington's latest retaliatory efforts in the escalating trade war. Mark Carney describes them as modest compared to previous measures. Carney insists the government has a clear plan to navigate the uncertainty and is willing to talk anytime.
2: We're always ready to sit down in a professional way to negotiate. We think there is a mutually beneficial deal possible that respects our sovereignty and is in the interests of both countries.
1: Prime Minister Carney is at a cabinet meeting with his ministers in Banff. The two-day forum is an opportunity for the Liberal government to plan for the fall sitting of Parliament. The Canada-U.S. trade war and Alberta's referendum next month are dominating the agenda. Canada and Ukraine have signed a 100-year partnership aimed at strengthening economic and military ties. As Aaron Collins reports, one of the centerpieces is a drone deal.
3: We can continue to work together and we can expand our partnership to defend your freedom and to defend ours.
4: Mark Carney speaking about deepening Canada's relationship with Ukraine. The Prime Minister signing several agreements with Ukrainian President Volodymyr Zelensky on energy and defense. Carney hoping Ukraine can help Canada rebuild its military.
3: Ukraine is constantly innovating, and it's now on track to build more drones than China, Russia, and every NATO member. Canada can learn from you.
4: Volodymyr Zelensky says one of the new agreements could see Ukraine producing drones together with Canada.
5: We signed at the beginning of our co-production of drones, and 30% of these drones will go to Ukraine immediately to battles, immediately to our people.
4: That agreement coming as Canada ramps up its military spending. The Prime Minister says Canada will need millions of drones in the future. Aaron Collins, CBC News, Calgary.
1: The price of diesel is soaring. It has hit record highs this month, right at the peak of the autumn harvest season. As Ted Henley reports, the timing is terrible for Canadian farmers.
6: It's causing significant inflation. Our cost of operation is going up.
7: Alan Jones is a rancher near Balzac.
6: Compared to last year, we're going to have to spend an additional $85,000 roughly on diesel fuel.
7: Like Jones, Scott Jesperson is spending 80 cents more per liter to run his machines. Jesperson is a grain farmer near Spruce Grove.
8: That's a massive increase that is just going to eat away at the farm's profitability.
7: What's happening in Iran is only part of the story, according to Patrick DeHaan with GasBuddy.com. He says the squeeze on oil passing through the Strait of Hormuz continues to affect prices, as does what's happening in Russia.
9: With Ukraine's drone attacks on many major Russian refineries, there's less diesel being exported from Russia. In fact, there's no diesel being exported from Russia.
7: As for Jones and Jesperson, they say it is helpful Ottawa extended the fuel excise tax holiday until January. Ted Henley, CBC News, Calgary.
1: Canada has sent the Mounties to Nepal. Two RCMP victim ID specialists are in Kathmandu to help the recovery efforts after devastating floods. Their mission includes DNA matching. Last month's disaster was triggered by a glacier collapse in the Himalayas. Thousands of people are still missing, including more than two dozen Canadians and permanent residents. Museum mania is sweeping the United Kingdom as the famous Bayeux Tapestry is featured in a sold-out exhibition. The British Museum is presenting the piece, which depicts the events leading to the Norman conquest of England. The tapestry is on display for the first time in the UK since it was created nearly 1,000 years ago. Museum goers say the chaos of lining up today was well worth it.
10: I really enjoyed it. It's fantastic. The tapestry beautifully displayed the full length of it. Amazing. 70 metres.
11: It's amazing it survived so well and so long. And it was just good to see it again. It just feels like a little bit of home.
1: The Bayeux Tapestry is on loan from France until July of next year. And that is your world this hour. For news anytime, go to cbcnews.ca. For CBC News, I'm Martina Fitzgerald.
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19: Hey, how you doing? I'm JJ Laborde. 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
18: Taking you all the way from 20 to the top. Number one.
19: This was your number one song from last week.

There you go. That is Phoebe Bridgers with her number one hit song called Lost Boys. Can she hang on to that top spot of the CBC Music Top 20 for a second time? Yeah. I mean, anything could happen, but you will need to hang out with me until the end of the hour to find out exactly what. I'm your guest host this week, JJ Laborde, in for Grant Lawrence. And over the course of the next hour, you're going to hear four debut songs enter your countdown. You will also hear which song is the highest jumper on the chart and which song received the most online votes this past week. So here's how your top 20 comes together. This heavily involves math, which is why they never invite me to these meetings. They keep track of your Canadian streaming numbers and radio spins every week and then count up all your votes that come into cbcmusic.ca/top20vote. It's important that you vote. That helps us figure out the order of the songs you're about to hear. Incidentally, you can also hear all this new music on Mornings Drive and After Dark on CBC Music. All right, let's get into it with a new single from Vancouver rocker Finn Wolfhard, who you probably know better as Mike Wheeler from Stranger Things. And now that that show is wrapped up, Finn has been focused on smaller indie films and his music career, having released a second album this summer entitled Fire from the Hip. And that is where you'll find this new track. It's called Follow, and it kicks off this week's CBC Music Top 20 at number 20.

0: Ooh, that is a bop. Hope that one got you moving. That is our second debut this week, and it's courtesy of Toronto rapper DJ SB. You just heard Don't Sleep, and it enters your countdown at number 19. Yeah, that'll keep you awake for sure. And if you want to help either of those songs by DJ SB or Finn Wolfhard to climb up this chart, yeah, you can do so by voting for them right now at cbcmusic.ca/top20vote. That's cbcmusic.ca/top20vote. I'm JJ Laborde, sitting in for Grant Lawrence this week. Thanks for having me on. Up next, it's our third debut, and it comes courtesy of Toronto singer-songwriter Julian Taylor, whom you can catch all across Ontario over the next several weeks in places like Sunridge on the 19th of September, Creemore on October 3rd, and Waterford on October 25th. So Julian just released a new album this year, but this next song is a Lucy. It's a standalone track separate from the actual album, and it features his UK touring band. Julian Taylor's new single also received the most online votes this past week, so thanks for that. Let's check it out now. Entering your countdown at number 18, this is Drive from Julian Taylor, right here on your CBC Music Top 20.
1: 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Seems like all decency's disappeared.

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0: Isn't that a cool vibe? That is our fourth and final debut this week, courtesy of Canadian country music star Orville Peck. Look for Orville Peck's new studio album entitled Mule on September 18th via Warner Music. You just heard his new single called Too Little, Too Late, and it enters your countdown at number 17. Now, if you're so inclined, you can go over there to cbcmusic.ca/top20vote and get your vote on right now. Orville Peck is currently on his Man Turned Mule tour. And good news, he will be performing live in Toronto on November 17th at History, as well as Ottawa on November 18th at the Hard Rock, and November 19th in Montreal at the MTELUS Concert Hall. I will presume that West Coast dates will be announced for spring-summer. We shall keep our fingers crossed and hope that Orville, who lived in Vancouver for much of his life, is listening to the show right now. Orville, come on through, man. We'd love to see you. I'm your guest host, JJ Laborde, and I just glanced over at the clock and remembered that we have 20 songs to feature in an hour, and it's never enough time to bang them all out in their entirety. So here is a quick spin through tunes coming in at number 16 to 14.
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1: I'm JJ Laborde, still to come, number one. Will Phoebe Bridgers be able to hang on to that number one spot with her hit Lost Boys? Or will Somber slide on in? Or how about rising star Magi Merlin? They are all near the top, so you will need to stick around with me until the end of the hour to find out who takes the number one position this week. Now, up next, it's your latest from Young Friend out of Vancouver. The up-and-coming musician will release his sophomore album on November 6th via Network Music entitled New Entertainment. And if you're in Vancouver, you can catch Young Friend performing live November 4th at the Hollywood Theater. Get your tickets now. And to get you ready, let's lay our ears on the new single from Young Friend. It's called Miracle, and this week it climbs up three spots to cast some magic on the 13th position, right here on your CBC Music Top 20.

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1: Number 20.

I'm all about that one. Climbing five big spots. That is the latest from Leon Bridges with Light the Way. And it lands at number 12 on this week's CBC Music Top 20. You could look for Leon's new album to drop September 25th entitled Happiness Anytime. I'm JJ Laborde. 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

It's time for a look at a listener email. This one's from Kirk in Victoria, BC, who says, "Hey, Grant, I always look forward to listening to you on the CBC Music Top 20. You always keep me up to date on what's happening with music, which is so hard to keep up with so much having to sift through on streaming platforms. I appreciate you and your team doing the heavy lifting and then laying down only the best music. Saves me time and energy. Also, the CBC Music Top 20 airs during the last hour of my shift here at the factory. So not only am I counting down the biggest tunes, I'm counting down the minutes to quitting time. Thank you and your team at CBC Music. So nice." That's Kirk from Victoria. Up next, it's the latest from British singer Sienna Spyro. You can catch Sienna performing live this autumn on October 23rd in Montreal, October 25th in Toronto, and two nights in Vancouver, November 4th and 5th at the Vogue Theatre. To get you ready, let's get into Sienna's new single. It's called "He's Not My Baby, I'm His." It jumps a big four spots to the number 11 position right here on your CBC Music.

0: That is new music from Vancouver, Sade Awele. It's called Tell Me, and it climbs two spots to crack your top 10 at number 10. Now, Sade is originally from Lagos, Nigeria, and she is returning there for a performance in October, which must be so thrilling for her and her fans. Have a great time, Sade. And I should mention that that gorgeous song also features Toronto's Zen Soul on vocals. I'm JJ, and while I'm not one to worry, I do have concerns about getting to all these songs before the hour is up. So let's plow ahead and take a quick spin through tunes coming in at number 9 to 6.
1: 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I'm just
0: trying to Get Away From Me, I Think I'll Love You Soon from Julia Jacklin climbs five spots to take number

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1: I'm JJ Laborde in Toronto. Our polls are open now, so you can have your say on which of these songs moves up the chart by casting your vote over at cbcmusic.ca/top20vote. Now, let's get into your top five this week, starting with Lisa LeBlanc. The musician out of New Brunswick returns with a fresh new single called Whole Lotta Talkin', and it is a whole lot of fun. The video features Muppets, which, come on, is always a good thing. It jumps up three spots to crack the top five at number five, right here on your CBC.

That is the latest from Magi Merlin. It's called Whip, and it slides up 3 spots this week to take the number 4 position. You can catch Magi Merlin in Montreal on September 17th and in Toronto on October 14th before she takes her show overseas. I'm JJ Laborde in Toronto, filling in for Grant Lawrence. Thanks so much for having me on and for sticking around. Now, let's get into the top 3 this week, starting with the highest jumper on the chart, and I'm talking about Somber. Canada, I hope you're ready. Vancouver, September 29th at the Rogers Arena. Toronto, November 16th at Scotiabank Arena, with Quebec City this weekend, and then later at the SOMO Fest in PEI. Jumping up a huge 6 spots to number 3, this is Somber with My Body.

That is Somber with My Body Isn't Ready. This week, it's number 3. I'm JJ Laborde. Up next, look out. It looks like we will indeed have a brand new number 1 song this week because Phoebe Bridgers has been nudged out of that top spot. But who could do that? We will find out in a few short minutes. But first, you can catch Phoebe October 1st and 2nd in Toronto. This is our former reigning champ, Phoebe Bridgers with Lost Boys. It's number 2 this week.

0: All right, we counted Canadian streaming numbers and radio spins along with all your votes. And now, taking the top spot this week, it's Madonna. And I will be honest, I did not see that coming. Left field, man. But I am happy to see that it has. It's been at least 18 years since Madge has been up the chart. And now the Queen of Pop returns to her rightful place. Confessions 2 is the title of Madonna's 15th studio album, and that is where you'll find our brand new number one song this week. Madonna is joined by Sabrina Carpenter on Bring Your Love, and it's your new number one song right here on the CBC Music Top 20.
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1: 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Your new number one song on the CBC Music Top 20. 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This week's show was produced by Marianne Carosi. I'm JJ Labor. Meet you next week at the top.
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The soundtrack to the 1974 blaxploitation film Hell Up in Harlem. Edwin Starr with Easing In. You may recognize the groove, though, from Ice-T's High Rollers. He sampled it about a decade later. It don't get much more gangster than this, is my point. A year prior, Curtis Mayfield kind of set the template with Superfly, and this was Motown's attempt at something similar. They had originally hired James Brown to do it, but then rejected his music, which ended up being the Payback album. So many connections. I could just dive and swim in this stuff all day, which is kind of what I do. I'm JJ, in for Angeline Tetteweo. Welcome to the block. Tonight, we'll go on a musical journey that explores classics from Lakeside, Sherelle with Alexander O'Neill, Mishi Me, Frankie Beverly, and so much more. But for now, let's go back to Toronto in 2003 with rapper-producer Socrates. By this point, Big Sox, as he's affectionately known, had made a name for himself, of course, making hip-hop, but realized he had all these funk, soul, and R&B songs that didn't really fit his rap projects. So he brought together

from Sincere from 2023. It's Big Pimpin'. I'm JJ Laborde in for Angeline Tutawayo. This is The Block, Canada's home for black music. Did you ever have a job you got fired from and think, well, what the heck am I going to do now? That job was my life. Well, in 1985, that's exactly what happened to Jimmy Jam and Terry Lewis when Prince fired them from his side project known as The Time after they missed a show because they were producing music elsewhere. Prince had one rule, no outside production. But rather than sinking them, the incident pushed them towards becoming independent producers and eventually one of the greatest production duos of all time. Makes you think, doesn't it? If they had not messed up and stayed with The Time, would we have classics from Janet, MJB, Michael Jackson, Usher, George Michael?

on her phone. She gets an idea, she immediately records it. You can find Used to Be on her 2025 EP called Take Me Back. I'm JJ Laborde, and this is The Block. This next Canadian classic marked a transitional point for rap icon Mishy Me. It came at a time when she was deliberately stepping into a more quote-unquote polished sound without completely abandoning her identity. This song first appeared in 1997 on the landmark Canadian hip-hop compilation Rap Essentials Volume 2. I used to have like 3 copies. I don't know where any of them went. Anyway, it was later included on her 2000 album, The First Cut is the Deepest, produced by DJ X and built around a sample from the Spinners' 1973 soul classic, I'll Be Around. This is Mishy Me with Covergirl.

0: instantly transported back to 2003 when you first heard that song, maybe on the radio or maybe at a basement party. Sean Paul with Like Glue. I'm JJ in for Angeline Tetuweo. Let's stick around in this era and check out a song that ended up being much more important than it initially appeared. At the time, it just seemed like a Jay-Z and Beyonce duet about being, you know, inseparable as a couple. And as I recall, we weren't even like 100% sure at the time that they were even a couple. But looking back, it was the first major musical statement from Jay-Z and Beyonce as a power couple. And it helped establish the public mythology around their relationship. This is 03, Bonnie and Clyde on the block.
1: You ready, B? Let's go get them.

the 2016 album Desert Star. That's the Julian Taylor Band with Bobby Champagne. I caught Julian Taylor in Hamilton last year. He did that song. And man, the way he just delivered those blues and captured the audience was incredible. And if you ever get the chance to see him live, take it. That said, he will be at Supercrawl in Hamilton tomorrow. And then on the 19th, he'll be at the Rewilding Festival in Sunridge. I'm JJ Laborde in for Angeline. This is The Block, Canada's home for black music. Right now, we remember Philly and raw soul icon Frankie Beverly, who passed away on this day 2 years ago. This classic was originally conceived as a slow song, and for some who saw Frankie Beverly and Maze early on, they would have heard the original slow version of this song. It was special. Nobody recorded it, so you lock that memory in. But soon Maze started rehearsing it and added more of an upbeat groove to it, and that's basically the song we know now. And that groove is everything. This is Frankie Beverly.